Akron's best music, 98.1 KDD. All right, how could you win $1,000? Give me a couple songs and I'll give you details next. This is Imagine Dragons.

0: Akron's best music, 98.1 KDD. All right, that was Olivia Dean. And yes, you do have a chance to win $1,000. We want to get you this cash. Easy Money starts back again today. More chances throughout the day to win $1,000. And it all starts at 9 a.m. The beginning of the hour, we're going to give you a special keyword. And when you get that keyword, you just head on over to our website. You enter that keyword there. And that's going to be that chance to win $1,000. So make sure you stick around later today. And then it happens every hour after that until 5 p.m. I mean, this is the money that could help you get those bills down, right? This could help you pay off your car registration if that's due right now. Maybe it's, hey, I'm going on a vacation. Do need a little bit of extra cash. Help me out. We got you. All right, coming up on the way, Maroon 5 and Christina Aguilera next.
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Well, the Kraft Mac and Cheese Ramen is officially here. Not gonna lie, the photo looks good. I think I want to try it. I think I might also just be hungry, too.

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0: 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All right, that was Teddy Swims, Mr. Know-It-All, and he definitely performs that during his The Ugly Tour, which he has been going around last few weeks now, and he's going to continue well into the winter. But he does that song, actually, I'm very surprised, number 7 in the set list. And who knows, he might switch it around, but that's where he's been doing it. So I thought that would have been like one of the last ones, or maybe like start with that one. But yeah, number 7 right there. So I always like to know the set list when I go to a concert because I like to know when I can go to the restroom. All right, coming up on the way, Benson Boone and Bruno Mars next.
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0: 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Well, did you go to the movies this weekend? 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But I was seeing some mixed reviews. Yeah, some people loved it, some people didn't. 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I really do want to see it, but I would love to get a review from you. 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

Akron's best music, 98.1 KDD. Well, there is a rumor that Ella Langley is dating fellow country singer Tucker Wetmore. Well, he was recently asked if the rumor was true, and all he said was, next question. You know what that says to me? That says, yeah, we're dating, and I don't want

0: Akron's 98.1 KDD. That's my girl, Zara Larson, right there. Hi, this is Natalia. Hey, you know, Zara did perform at our iHeartRadio Music Festival, which I know was back in September, but here's the deal. Now you actually can see every moment that happened at the festival. We have it up on Hulu and Disney Plus. It is available to stream, so you can go enjoy it. You can see her performance, Snoop Dogg, Ciara, Goo Goo Dolls, BTS, Benson Boone, and so many more. Now, it's not going to be up there forever, so that's why I'm telling you, you got to go check it out now before they take it down. All right, Lola Young and Michelle Branch with New Radicals next.
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0: Akron's best music, 98.1 KDD. That was Tame Impala and Jenny with Dracula. Hi, this is Natalia here with you. And unfortunately, Dracula did not make the list for the most popular Halloween costumes of 2026. They just found a new survey. And basically, it's all based off Google searches for Halloween costumes. And this is what's popping up a lot. Okay, number one, not surprised, K-pop Demon Hunters. A lot of people still loving that one. Number two, Pennywise. Yeah. Freaky and creepy, not into it. Number three is Nikki Freeman. That is the character from Obsession, the girl. Number four is Dolly Parton. A lot of people want to honor Dolly this year. Number five, He-Man. Well, that's probably because the He-Man movie came out. Number six was Gru from like Despicable Me. Number four, Aunt Gladys from Weapons. Number eight, Wednesday Addams. Number nine, Mario. And number 10, Michael Jackson. Actually, the Michael makes sense too because the Michael movie came out this year. So there you go. Those are your most popular Halloween costumes this year. All right, Chainsmokers, Coldplay coming up next.
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1: Well, have you ever been kicked out of a party? I don't think I ever have. Oh, I feel like that's, I'm missing something there, but Olivia Rodrigo has. Yeah, Zach Braff, the actor, you know him from Scrubs, recently opened up that he was at a party at Bill Lawrence's house. Now, Bill Lawrence is a TV creator. He's created Scrubs, Ted Lasso. He also created Shrinking. Well, his daughter, Charlotte Lawrence, is very good friends with Olivia Rodrigo. And Bill was having a party for his fellow friend, but the friend only wanted like adults at the party. And at the time, this was before Olivia even blew up just yet, right? And they were young and they were trying to sneak into the party. And they finally were like, no, you girls, get out. And then, like, less than a year later, Zach Braff says, I started sending photos of everything that Olivia was doing to Bill Lawrence show, saying, this is the girl you kicked out of your party. I loved that story. If you want to check it out, it's on the podcast Shut Up, Evan. All right, coming up on the way, Shaboozy and Olivia Dean next.
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1: Hey, stick around a little bit more. I know it's late on this Monday, but I got Patient Zero, Taylor Swift, coming up on the way. First, let's do this one. It is Sam Smith, Stay With Me.

0: Akron's best music, 98.1 KDD. Well, I think Taylor Swift will definitely get nominated for an Oscar when the nominations come out at the beginning of next year for her song, I Knew It, I Knew You, which was in Toy Story 5, best original song. Also because Taylor Swift is going to perform at the 6th Annual Academy Museum Gala, which is happening this coming weekend. How do I get a ticket for something like this? This is something so A-lister and private. Oh my gosh, that would be so cool to be able to go to something like that. But there's going to be all these, of course, famous actors there. But it's also a fundraiser too, so that's always good. Taylor Swift's going to, someone's going to film it. We're going to see it a little bit at least. All right, Miles Smith and Lady Gaga next.
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0: 98.1 KDD. Well, don't forget, you're going to get a chance to win $1,000 tomorrow morning. Yeah, Easy Money will start back up again. 9 a.m. is going to be the first chance of the day to win $1,000. Listen out for that winning keyword so that you can win money this week. How great would that be? An extra $1,000 in your hand. We want to get you this cash so you can help pay off some bills. Maybe have some holiday money coming up on the way, like save it just a little bit, right? And then that way the holidays aren't as stressful. Make sure you are here every hour until 5 p.m. listening out for that winning keyword. Usually happens at the very beginning of the hour, so make sure to get that winning keyword because you never know. All right, coming up on the way, some Ed Sheeran and Karol G with Bruno Mars next.
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98.1 KDD, it's Natalia. Be sure to follow us on Twitter or X or whatever it's called this week. 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

Akron's best music, 98.1 KDD. Hey, what's up? It's Shannon L. Maybe you should start making your own candy. Cue Monica Geller when she tries to make all of her friends in her apartment building. No, but I'm being serious, though, because this could help save you some money when it comes to trick-or-treat season. I'll explain why coming up.

0: Akron's 98.1 KDD. It is spooky season. Hey, my name is Shannon O, and spooky is what candy prices are these days. Apparently, candy has hiked 71% in the last 5 years. So to put this in perspective for you, that 100-piece bag you used to buy for an average of $9.91 back in 2021, today would cost you nearly $17, which just is insane. Kathleen's calling in. How much money do you typically spend when it comes to trick-or-treat candy?
1: Well, this year we went camping and I spent over $100.
0: And that's not even regular trick-or-treat yet. So $100 on camping, and there's more?
1: My neighborhood, me and my boss found a great deal at the Silver Store. They were giving strawberry Sour Patch straws, like a big bag, the $3.99 bag.
0: Yeah.
1: We got them for 49 cents. So the kids are getting a $4 bag of candy.
0: Yeah, you are very generous, it sounds like. What's the most money that you spend on trick-or-treat candy? Let me know using the talkback mic.
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Akron's best music, 98.1 KDD. Did you know that October 11th, technically a holiday? Hey, it's Shannon O. So this past Sunday, especially if you were raised in like the late 90s, early 2000s, you know Hallie and Annie from The Parent Trap? They turned 40 years old this past Sunday. I know, your childhood just flashing right before your eyes.

on KDD. You barely have to lift a finger to make $1,000 today. I'll explain how coming up in the next 10 minutes. Rolling into Zara Larsson, who was part of our iHeartRadio Music Festival earlier this year. You can watch that on Disney Plus and Hulu.

0: 98.1 KDD. Hey, my name is Shannon O. Thanks for spending part of your night with me. Easiest $1,000 you'll ever make in your life. You barely have to lift a finger. You ready for this? 9 o'clock this morning, your first chance. We're going to play a keyword for you on our radio station. And when you hear it, you go to our website. Enter it there, you're automatically in the running. Super simple. Caroline, what would you do with that $1,000 if you won?
1: Actually, I'm having a big birthday this year, so I'd really like to take a nice holiday.
0: Nice holiday, nice little party, maybe a spa day. I like where your head is at, Caroline. Well, 9 o'clock this morning, hope you enter.
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0: 98.1 KDD. Hey, it's Shannon L. Hope you're having a great night so far. I love hearing from you, the songs that you want to request, what's going on in your life. I've actually got Chad on the phone right now because you're celebrating a big birthday, right?
1: Oh, it's not my birthday. It's my wife's birthday, Eileen. I love you. Have a happy birthday.
0: Oh, that's sweet. Well, happy birthday, Eileen. If you want to wish somebody a happy birthday, request a song, or just tell me, hey, what's good in your life, hit that talkback mic on the iHeartRadio app. Maybe.

Akron's 98.1 KDD. This is one of those unifying songs. Once you start it, everybody jumps up, they sing it, and it's almost like you're all friends, even though you don't know each other, if you're at a bar or something like that. What's another song like that? Let me know using the talkback feature. It's Blink 182.

Warren's best music, 98.1 KDD. For some reason, we all believe that we'll be more productive if we get it, but nearly half of American employees, actually more than half, skip this key part of their day. Find out what it is coming up in 6 minutes.

0: best music, 98.1 KDD. My name is Shannon L. Thanks for spending part of your night with me. You know, 54% of American employees skip lunch at least once a week. But more than three quarters of us know that if we have lunch every single day at work and we take a break for lunch, our productivity is going to be better later on in the day. So here's what we're going to do. We're going to start meal prepping for the rest of your week. Steve, what you packing for lunch today?
1: We had a turkey melt type of a sandwich. It would have like a thick slice of processed turkey and a melted slice of American cheese on a white bun.
0: That sounds good. Maybe add some chips on there for a little crunch. I like what you're working with.
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1: We are well into the thick of fall. 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For Gina, it's the Gilmore Girls.
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1: 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What's your, like, fall comfort show to watch? 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
1: Are you in the market for a new house? 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

0: Akron's best music, 98.1 KDD. Hey, what's up? It's Shannon O. Buying a home is a huge commitment. And unfortunately, you don't get to choose your neighbors. So how do you find out if they are worth living next to, the people that you potentially could be living next to? There are a couple of things that you can do. You can look at the yards. If there's trash piled up, nobody's cut their lawn for weeks, it seems like. That's something that you might want to be leery of. If you come back after dark, does the neighborhood have a completely different feeling at 10 o'clock at night than it did at 10 o'clock in the morning? I wish I had these tips for you. We've actually got an anonymous caller having a tough time with a neighbor.
1: Well, my neighbor has an obsession with calling the police on me, finding every little code violation or whatnot to call the police and report me.
0: Okay, now that is a stretch if you haven't done anything wrong.
1: We've become first name basis with local law enforcement, so it's great.
0: Oh, that's unfortunate. I hope things get better for you. Well, I will say that is one of the most terrifying things when it comes to buying a house, trying to find out who your next door neighbors are.
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98.1 KDD. Remember when Taylor Swift made an appearance on SVU through the Emmys, technically? Apparently, she brought the cast sourdough chocolate chip cookies. So much that some of the cast members said they were too good. I actually had to put some of them in the freezer so they would last longer. I was going to be a great baker.

0: It's 98.1 KDD. What's on your mind? What do you want to hear? You can always make a request using the TalkBack feature, just like Julia did. What artist do you want to listen to?
1: Backstreet Boys.
0: I got them on for you now. Thanks so much for listening.

98.1 KDD. I've got a list of the states that spend the most on Halloween candy. I don't think you're ready for this one. Hey, it's Shannon O. It's coming your way in about 6 minutes.

0: Warren's 98.1 KDD. Thanks for hanging out. My name is Shannon O. We are getting closer and closer to the spooky holiday, and you've probably already started buying your candy. Did you realize that it went up in price again? Yeah, over the past 5 years, candy has risen 71%. So it's crazy to think that some of these states throughout the U.S. are spending this much money on candy. But the state that spends the most money on candy for trick-or-treaters, Maryland, at $67.95. Carrie's calling in, though. You say that you can top that number.
1: Well, this year we went camping and I spent over $100.
0: And that's not even regular trick-or-treat yet. So $100 on camping, and there's more?
1: My neighborhood, me and my boss found a great deal at, like, the Silver Store. They were giving strawberry Sour Patch straws, like a big bag, the $3.99 bag.
0: Yeah.
1: We got them for 49 cents. So the kids are getting a $4 bag of candy.
0: Oh, wow. You're very generous, Carrie. Thanks for calling in. What kind of money do you spend on trick-or-treat candy? Let me know using the talkback mic.
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Lauren's best music, 98.1 KDD. You still got a little bit of time to see firsthand Benson Boone and the incredible performer he is. He was at our iHeartRadio Music Festival earlier this year. 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
1: No, I just have this feeling, because normally I don't answer them, but I'm like, you know what, you should pick up this phone call.
0: Yeah, because it could be our people calling you to tell you that you've won. 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

98.1 KDD. Top candy of the year this year, and for the past 3 years, actually. Reese's Peanut Butter Cups for Trick or Treat. Hey, it's Shannon O. What's weird, though, is that people are getting into, like, old school candy. Old school treats making a comeback include Circus Peanuts, Lemonheads, and Bit-O-Honey. Really? That's what we're going with?

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0: Akron's 98.1 KDD. All right, hot take. I am more of a fan of black licorice jelly beans than I am of candy corn. I do not like candy corn one bit. Allison, though, you say that you'd rather have the candy corn. You don't like black licorice?
1: That sounds terrible.
0: I think that I am the only one who genuinely enjoys that taste. So if you actually like black licorice, could you please lift my spirits and show me that I'm not alone? Hit that talk back, Mike, to let me know.

Lauren's best music, 98.1 KDD. You know what's interesting is that 60% of Americans would consider this in order to own a home. And I'm curious if you're in this batch of people. It's coming up in 6 minutes.

0: 98.1 KDD. How desperate are you to get into homeownership? Hey, it's Shannon O. What's interesting to me is that 6 out of 10 of us say that buying a home with someone is as serious a commitment as marriage is. But then 71% of us say that we would do it with somebody like a friend, a coworker, maybe somebody else in our family, somebody like a non-romantic partner. Freddie, you are on the opposite side of this, right?
1: A strong no on buying that with somebody else. It's not worth it because if something happens, one person owns it, go ahead, take it.
0: Yeah, I think this is just the way of the world now. If you're not in a relationship, the only way you can afford a home is still with somebody else. You just got to make sure you got a contract or something.
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1: You know that parents spend on average 7,000 minutes in the car with their kids when they're chasing them to and from school, to and from practices? 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In fact, looking at the top ones right now, we've got newly released Pop Pulse, Rap Rising, the Jingle Ball playlist, and Hits Now. 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

Akron's 98.1 KDD. We're getting close to Halloween, so I'm sure there's a lot of candy coming into your house. Hey, it's Shannon O. Whether you have kids and they're going to have a lot left over after trick-or-treating, or maybe you were just buying candy and you know that not all of it's going to go away Halloween night, there's actually a really good idea, something that you can do with those extra pieces. I got that coming your way in the next 10 minutes.

0: here. Just real people who still get a little nervous when we actually make a real phone call. 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
1: Shine bright like a diamond. 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

0: Lauren's Best Music 98.1 KDD. You already know that your kids are going to be getting a lot of chocolate when it comes to Halloween. Hey, it's Shannon O. Amanda is calling in, and she has a really good tip for you. Making sure that your kids still technically get to eat all their candy, but throughout the year.
1: All of the Hershey candies, which tends to be a big amount, and the Reese's, they actually put them all aside because we actually end up saving them for the summer for s'mores.
0: That's perfect. So you don't have to buy candy in summertime because you're already using it, and technically you're allowing your kids to eat all the candy that they got trick-or-treating. What a good idea.
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Best Music 98.1 KDD. So if you recall, Ariana Grande came in at the number one spot for this being the song of the summer. Hate That I Made You Love Me is on now. And as of right now, what would you vote as the song of the fall? Hit the talkback mic to let me know.

Lawrence, 98.1 KDD. Did you know that today is National Treat Yourself Day? So anything you want, you deserve, baby. Whether it's Starbucks, that extra scoop of ice cream, or the $200 blouse that you've been looking at, whatever.

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98.1 KDD. I thought the saying was dogs are a man's best friend. So why are people getting more into cats these days? I've actually got that answer for you. It's coming up in 6 minutes.

0: Lawrence, 98.1 KDD. Well, you've probably heard the saying that dogs are a man's best friend, but it turns out more people are getting into cats these days. Hey, it's Shannon O, solely because of cost. So more Americans tend to, you know, adopt dogs. But on average, those cost more than $1,300 a year to take care of. Cats, on the other hand, only cost between $7 to $750 each year. Now, Monica, you actually have two cats. What are their names?
1: They are named Alice and Marie. Total human names after my husband's dead grandmother.
0: Okay, I don't know what the story is there, but I like it in honor of somebody else. What are the names of your cats and how did they get them? Let me know using the talkback mic.
2: If you're part of a political...
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98.1 KDD. Alex Warren adding a new line to his resume, and it involves hosting Nickelodeon's Kids' Choice Awards. Yeah, if you want to see the big kid himself host November 14th from Los Angeles.

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Americans are very superstitious, specifically sports fans. So much, in fact, that a third of us do this. I'll let you know what it is coming up in the next 10 minutes.

98.1 KDD. 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Guaranteed human.

0: Akron's 98.1 KDD. More than a third of American sports fans, specifically when it comes to football, think that they have control whether or not their teams win. Hey, it's Shannon L. That's why a lot of us have game day rituals, because you're a little too superstitious, including Kristen.
1: Well, I have a superstition with these games, and I bought a pair of yellow pants like 3 weeks ago, and they had not lost since I've been wearing the yellow pants.
0: Yeah, it's not a coincidence. If you've been wearing them every single time your favorite team wins, you just need to keep wearing them, just in case, even if you're not superstitious. Way to take one for the team.
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1: Are you a big fan of Spirit Halloween? 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Oh, is that going to turn into a spirit? I don't know. Well, Spirit Christmas is expanding again. 44 stores planned across 15 different states. These things are crazy.

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Akron's best music, 98.1 KDD. Hey, it's Shannon L. Hope you're having a great Tuesday so far. And that's actually wrapping it up for me today. Make sure that you're listening around 9 o'clock this morning. 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
1: If there's any chance that leaving the house is a dangerous activity, if there's any chance that we might find ourselves banging on the door of a 24-hour Dunkin' that's not open, if we're finding ourselves in a position where the public bathroom is going to be a mandatory experience, yeah, then I probably am not leaving the house. That's where I'm at in my life.
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1: Showbiz Shelley is here. Kaylin's here. Bella is here. Busy day today, 7:30 Central, 8:30 Eastern. You're going to Mexico to Dreams Sapphire Resort and Spa, and you don't have to take any of us with you. It's not like Mary J. Blige. You get to choose who you're going with, and we won't be there to see you in your thong.
2: Yes.
1: Unless you want to take me, and I'm open to it.
2: We want to see.
1: I'm open to it. Got the keyword at 7:30 Central, 8:30 Eastern. I have the thong on right now, just in case someone asks me to go to Riviera Maya. I stay ready.
2: Yeah,
1: I stay ready. We got cash this morning on the show. We got money with Shelley waiting by the phone. Stay or go, and much more. Welcome to Tuesday. It's the Fred Show on the radio, the iHeart app, YouTube, Facebook, TikTok, Instagram, and Twitch. Search for the Fred Show. They say.

0: ever been left waiting by the phone? It's the Fred Show.
1: Hey, Jordan.
2: Yeah.
1: Good morning. Welcome to the show. It's Waiting by the Phone, trying to figure out why this woman, Rachel, is not calling you. We need to know, though, how did you guys meet? Tell us about any dates you've been on and then where things are now.
2: Yeah, well, things are not good now. She's not getting back to me. But we met out at a bar, actually, out drinking, having fun. I thought she was cute. I asked for her number. She gave it to me. I hit her up the next day and reached out about, you know, going out and grabbing some drinks. And she said yes. And it was all good. But since then, I just haven't been able to get in touch with her. And I have no idea why.
1: Okay. You met in the wild. And we talk about this all the time on Waiting by the Phone. It's pretty rare these days that people approach each other and talk in person. And then they can kind of vibe check. Because the dating apps, you don't really know. You might match, you might chat, but then in person it could be different. But in this case, you kind of, everybody knew what they were getting into. So then when you go on the date, you're thinking, I got a little bit of a head start here. And you felt that there was good chemistry on that date as well. So you're surprised that she's not interested in another date.
2: Yeah. We hit it off. The vibe check went well when we met, and we had drinks and laughed and had a good date. But I have no idea what happened. She's just not responding. I'm at a loss of words, really. I don't know what happened.
1: Well, allow us to put your mind at ease, because we'll give Rachel a call. You'll be on the phone, and I don't want you to say anything right at first. We'll try and get some information for you. At some point, you're welcome to jump in, and the hope is always, and it doesn't happen very often. It has happened a few times. I think I can count on less than two hands the number of times in all these years, but it does occasionally happen where we're able to sort of figure out what's up and set you guys up on another date, and that's our hope here, all right?
2: Yeah, no, I appreciate it. Sounds great.
1: Let's see what happens next. Part two of Waiting by the Phone after this song on The Fred Show.

0: song could ever say. Good morning. It's the Fred Show, part two of Waiting by the Phone. Hey, Jordan.
1: Yeah.
0: Welcome back. Let's call this woman Rachel, who you met out in person at a bar, asked her out, got her number, asked her out. You guys went out for drinks later. You thought the date went well. You walked away from the date thinking this is great. Everything's going very well. And you'll see her again. So you reached out to try and set up what I guess would be a second formal date. She has not responded to you. You feel as though you're being ghosted. You would like to know what's up.
1: Yeah, that's all I'd like.
0: All right, let's call her now. Good luck, Jordan.
1: Thank you.
2: Hello.
0: Hi, is this Rachel?
2: This is she.
0: Hey, Rachel, good morning. My name is Fred, and I'm calling from the Fred Show, the morning radio show. The whole crew is here, and I have to tell you that we are on the radio right now, and I would need your permission to continue with the call. You can hang up anytime, but can we chat for a couple of minutes about something?
2: I'll do it.
0: Okay,
2: she'll
0: do it.
2: I'm a little nervous, but okay.
0: In fairness, I would wonder what was coming next, too. But we're calling on behalf of a guy named Jordan, who met in person. Oh. Okay, you know Jordan. You guys met in person and then went on a date. So he called us and he told us this story about how you met. And he says that you guys went on a great date and he felt that the chemistry was there. And I'm paraphrasing here, but he was expecting that he would see you again. He says he's reached out for another date. You're not responding. So there's a disconnect here because it sounds like you didn't have a good time. What happened?
2: Well, he insulted me. Well, my entire career, actually.
0: He insulted you?
2: Yes.
0: How did he insult you?
2: I'm a teacher, and while we're getting to know each other on the date, he asked me what I did, but his response is what did it. Like, he starts laughing and says, what's that saying again? Those who can do, those who can't teach, right?
3: Ooh.
0: What? Well, I mean,
2: yeah.
0: What? You don't say that to a teacher, like...
3: So messed up.
4: Yeah.
0: Why would you say that to someone with whom you're trying to make a good impression? Hey, that thing you do, you know, like, yeah, the whole profession's kind of whack, you know.
4: I've never heard people diss teachers. Like, this is new for me. And that's so wild. You got to be a real weirdo to do that.
0: Yeah, that's very insulting. Yeah.
3: Fred, it's like when people, like, diss radio, you've said on dates before.
0: Oh, yeah, going
3: like,
0: on dates. I don't listen to the radio. I'm like, well, that's... That's cool because I'm paying for this and with the money that I made from the thing you don't use. And then, by the way, when you call me a month later, ask me for Taylor Swift tickets, I guess radio's not so bad after all, is it?
4: Right.
0: Or like when I take you on another date or a trip or something, right. It's, and buy you a gift or whatever. Mm. Yeah, all that money is from that thing that you don't do. Okay, let me bring Jordan in.
2: Yeah.
0: Jordan, and I'm sorry, Rachel, that I forgot to tell you that Jordan is here. I'm very forgetful. Maybe you saw that one coming, but... why, Jordan, would you say something like that? And then why are you calling us? Like, if you say a thing like that to someone, you have to know that that's a possibility that you insulted. There is a possibility that you insulted that person.
1: Well, I mean, that's kind of a dumb reason to not call somebody back.
0: What? Hold on. A dumb reason. What do you do?
1: I work in finance.
0: You know what? I heard finance people, they only work with other people's money because they don't have their own.
4: Hello.
3: Right. Cool style, Patagonia.
0: Yeah. I hear all you wear is a Patagonia vest. And you know, I don't know. I mean, like, would you appreciate being generalized in a negative way?
1: No, that wasn't even a negative way. Like, I'm not the one that came up with the saying. Like, that's a real saying. I was just saying it like...
0: Well, there are a lot of real sayings. Like, it doesn't make them true. And it also doesn't mean that it applies to everyone or anyone. And it also doesn't mean that it's something that you say to a teacher.
3: You never had a teacher, bro?
4: That's what I'm so lost. Like, why would you diss a teacher? That's so weird.
1: No, I think it's super cute that she's a teacher.
3: Cute?
2: Cute?
4: Condescending.
2: Oh, my God.
0: Yeah, it's very rude because, I mean, I don't think I have to explain it, Kiki, but it's like I think there are people out there saying, well, if you're teaching other people, if you're so good at teaching other people how to do something, then why aren't you doing it? But in many cases, people have a gift of being able to instill knowledge in other people, and they are good at it, and they're choosing to help the next generation learn or be whatever. So I think that's a stupid thing to say, especially to someone who's proud to be a teacher, as Rachel is. Why would you diss the profession of a person with whom you're trying to make a good impression and go on romantic dates with?
1: Well, no, I wasn't even trying to diss her.
0: What were you trying to say then?
1: Oh, I was just saying, you know, that's like, you know, I'm just reiterating the saying I heard that, you know, people that can't do teach. And, you know, I don't know.
0: Right, so you're saying to her that she can't do whatever it is that she teaches, that she's incapable of, like, achieving more. That's not a nice thing to say. And you don't even know, don't know enough about her to even be able to say something like that. It's an insult.
1: No, listen, I think what she does is adorable. I give her a lot of credit for it.
0: Oh, here we go.
2: Adorable?
0: You're making this worse.
2: Oh, my God.
0: There's a self-awareness issue here because you clearly don't realize that the things that you're saying are not helping your cause. Adorable?
1: I'm complimenting her. I'm telling her that it's a cool thing, you know? I mean, I don't know. What do you want me to do? Like, tell her it sucks? I don't know what you want me to say.
0: Well, you kind of... Okay. This guy's
3: say nothing.
0: Not, yeah, he's not getting it. She's obviously passionate about her job and cares about it. So I would only say really nice, enabling, positive things about, how much you admire teachers or how much teachers have made a difference in your life or how it's a selfless job. Or
3: thank you for doing that.
0: Or many of the things that people should be saying. But anyway, you didn't do that. You didn't do that, did you? Rachel, would you like to go out with Jordan again? I know the answer, but I'll ask the question. Yeah.
2: I'm going to say no.
4: Yeah.
0: Yeah. 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
20: I have to start out with Kelly Clarkson, who has been going back and forth with a toy store in Brooklyn called The Art of Play. And this all unfolded when she says that she tried to buy a $15,000 mechanical singing bird, but let's a moment for having $15,000 to buy some sort of bird that sings. I just want to pause on that one. But she says an employee treated her like she couldn't afford it, so she blasted the company online after what happened. Basically, she said she was being treated like Julia Roberts in Pretty Woman, and they were just like, I mean, obviously they must not have known who she was, but she was just saying, like, they were like, oh, let me find you something in your price range or something to that effect. And basically the store responded saying, okay, well, that was never even on sale. But neither of them is quitting, because first of all, Kelly fans were going by the store saying, no, there's a price tag on it for $15,000. Yeah. Also, like, Kelly was like, no, it was for sale. You just didn't think that I could afford it. They claim they offered to show her a different singing bird from Germany for around $2,000, but she left before they could show it to her. Again, I mean, that kind of tracks with her story. That's a lot less expensive than the original singing bird. I'm sure we know where Jason stands. I mean, everyone has the best experiences with her. And I guess I just don't know what would possess someone to go online and tell that story if it didn't happen.
0: They did her a favor, actually, because that thing's ugly. And so
21: it is.
0: I think by not allowing her to buy that, they saved her $15,000. Because I'm not, what do you, hang out on your wall and it sings? That'd be annoying.
20: Yeah, I don't know. So neither is backing down as of late, and they keep going back and forth. So if you see Kelly trending, that's why. But it doesn't seem like many people believe it. So there you go. And they very much were like, imagine us going online and, you know, we have the small business and then someone's just randomly talking smack about us. So that's their position on that. But man, can you imagine if you made that mistake, like internally?
22: How do you not know Kelly Clarkson? And my girl very much openly does not do social media. Like,
20: oh, yeah.
22: She will openly say she hasn't updated her Instagram, she whatever. So the fact that she had to authenticate, find her Twitter password, go right, in.
20: Find her assistant.
22: To write a paragraph is wild. She was heated.
20: She was hot.
0: What do we think about celebrities blasting establishments if they're not essentially recognized as celebrities? Because Bethany Frankel does it all the time. And that's Bethany Frankel. And it's really annoying. It's like, oh, man, they won't let me in the Chanel store. They make me wait in line. They make everybody wait in line at the Chanel store. Not that I know. I've walked by one once, and people were waiting in line to buy expensive things. I mean, you know, I don't know. But do we like it when celebrities are like, they don't realize I'm a celebrity and I'm rich?
20: I don't like when they're like, you know, they didn't know who I was, because I think that's a crazy look. But in this case, I don't see it that way. I think she just felt like, okay, I have the money to buy something. I want to buy something. Why are you treating me, you know, like I can't afford it, or I don't deserve to be able to purchase it. But I definitely think I would err on the side of not doing that. If I was a celebrity, which I'm not, so I don't know. I think it's crazy to be like, they didn't know who I was, and they should have, though. Jason, need you for this one, because does my girl Britney Spears know that she dropped a previously unheard song called She'll Never Be Me? I don't know.
22: No, I don't think so. I don't think she knows that it's her 25th anniversary of her album.
20: No.
22: I don't think she knows any of this. They are using very old photos to promote said new song. Okay. But hey, it's new Britney music.
20: Okay,
22: so
20: and
22: why
20: she,
22: not?
20: Yeah, she co-wrote it with her then boyfriend Justin Timberlake. If you guys did not see this, the track dates back to their relationship in the early 2000s. It was a time, the denim outfits, and it's going to be featured on the upcoming, like Jason said, 20th anniversary edition of Britney, out November 6th. The song was recorded for her self-titled third LP, 2001's Britney. And yeah, apparently that and some other unreleased tracks are slated to appear on this anniversary edition. And yeah, I don't know. I mean, as you know, the OG had I'm a Slave for You, Overprotected, Lonely, I'm Not a Girl, Not Yet a Woman. I mean, so the 25 expanded version, 25 song, will feature the I'm a Slave for You B-side, Intimidated, as well as Right Now, in parentheses, Taste the Victory, from the 2002 Pepsi commercial.
22: Yes.
20: And the previously unreleased songs, Am I a Sinner, When I Say So, and My Big Secret. So produced by the Neptunes. There he goes again. But yeah, I mean, I don't know. I hope she knows. Congrats to her.
0: I had to look that up because I'm not a girl, not yet a woman. I thought for some reason it was I'm a girl, not yet. Well, then what are you? If you're not a girl, but you're not a woman.
20: She's somewhere in between,
22: yeah,
20: is what she says.
21: Right where
20: all
21: I
20: she
21: am.
20: Needs is time.
21: Yes.
20: More, than that is
21: more
20: than that is mine.
21: Yes.
20: Yeah.
0: Okay.
20: So she's figuring it out.
0: It's been several hours since I listened to that song, so I guess I forgot the theme.
20: You don't you don't watch Crossroads every weekend like I do?
0: Well, no, I usually start each morning and then each evening with it. Like, some people do the Pledge of Allegiance, you know, me it's Crossroads, but I don't have time to watch the whole thing. But when you said that, like, I know that's the name of the song, but when you said it, I had to think
20: it
0: for a minute, because I'm like, wait, but then if you're neither one of those, then which one are you, Brittany?
20: Right.
0: Do you know?
20: Stop telling us what you're not and tell us
0: Brittany,
20: what you are.
0: Are you okay? Are you in there? Britney.
20: No, I don't know. I don't know. But congrats, girl. And wow. I mean, does Justin know this is coming out or has come out? I have no idea. Paulina, that's your favorite food. Can you think back to your first hot dog ever? You probably have no memory of it, right?
23: I don't have any memory of it, but I have photos of it.
20: Okay. Oh, yeah. Raw hot dogs. Your mom said you liked. Dua Lipa just had her first hot dog ever, which I feel like is wild.
23: Excuse me?
20: Yes. So there's this dude called Marlins Man. He's a lawyer. He goes to all the Marlins games. Jason, what sport and where do the Marlins play?
22: Well,
20: really quick.
22: The Marlins are definitely swimming, hockey.
20: Swimming.
22: You know? Yeah, like, that's where my brain went. Marlins swim.
0: Swimming hockey.
22: Yeah, Marlins swim in water. frozen water, ice hockey.
23: And what city?
22: Miami.
23: Okay. Well, yeah. You are correct on that, but it is baseball. And she also was going to her first baseball game ever. So imagine that. First baseball game, first hot dog. And this dude, like I said, it's a lawyer. He's a super fan. He calls himself Marlins man's man. But he posted about it afterwards and said she was super nice, among the best celebrities he's ever met. But he said was her first game ever and first hot dog ever, which just to me really is crazy. So congrats to her too. Congrats to Brittany and congrats to Dua, because, you know, big things are happening. By the way, you can follow us on Instagram, Fred Show Radio, TikTok, The Fred Show TikTok. 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
0: You guys are our new chief insights officer. The sun in my sunrise, Lainey, just texted us and said, or texted me and said, the Britney Spears conversation is absolutely slaying me. I feel like I need to watch Crossroads. Well, yes. I guess I do too. It's been a minute. But isn't that the video, the I'm not a girl, not yet a woman, when she's like...
23: on a cliff?
0: Yeah, like in Sedona, yeah. Arizona, yes. Right? It's like... Yeah.
23: Good job, Fred.
0: Oh, yeah. Well, I mean, it's my home state, so I recognize the red rocks.
23: and you know, our backyard.
0: When it comes to a Britney music video, I'm obviously an expert.
23: Well, I mean, you remember the thong on a top of the jeans, right? From I'm a Slave for You. It was jean pants and then a pink thong on top.
18: That is so iconic.
22: Revolutionary.
23: Like, she was the first.
18: Time.
23: Yeah.
18: Put your thongs back on your jeans.
22: Seriously.
18: Please.
22: Heal us.
18: Yes.
22: Take your thongs off, ladies.
0: If the thong was over the jeans, does that mean she was just skin on denim? Because that's really concerning to me.
23: Oh, gosh. Did she have two pairs? I don't know. That's a good question.
0: Was that like a backup pair and she could swap if she needs
23: to? That would hurt with all that dancing.
0: Yeah, that's what I'm saying. I'm concerned about the chafing. And wow. We can sit here all morning and talk about 90s, 2000s music videos. And I would be reminded of, you're right, a much simpler time. Mm-hmm. It's true. All right. So there's a new dating trend, guys. And you know, we're on the, well, I don't think anyone else in the room but me is single. Well, Kaylin's kind of. Are you?
23: Yeah. Yes, I am. Okay. Yes, dear.
0: Well, I don't know. I mean, I've heard about some suitors, so I wasn't sure where we were at in the status. But
23: you know what? I'm trying to have my Carrie Bradshaw era. I never like dated around. I never really went on dates or anything. So I'm trying to check that off. So when I do settle down, there's nothing that I'm left yearning for. You know what I'm saying?
0: Okay.
23: Yeah.
0: Okay. Well, my Carrie Bradshaw. No, I mean, my Carrie Bradshaw phase lasted about 20 years. So maybe 25. So I'm really good there. But I think I'm just going to stay in that era, okay. In my Carrie Bradshaw era. But there's a new dating trend, and Kaylin, I need you to hear what it is. I don't want you to do it, though. I'm telling you guys all about this because I don't want you to do it after Sabrina Carpenter.

0: the Fred Show. This trend must be so annoying if it's really a thing that's happening a lot and you work in a restaurant. But apparently, people are calling restaurants and asking them if there are cute men or cute women in the restaurant before they go.
1: What?
2: Who's out there?
0: This is from USA Today. In 2026, singles are getting creative. Me and my friends were actually thinking of coming to happy hour in about an hour, and I just wanted to ask if there were, like, any cute guys there. One girl asks a local restaurant in a video with more than 7 million views. Normalize calling the restaurant to see if there are any cute guys there. Others have called coffee shops and bars asking the very same question. New York City dating is hard, someone said. When Hinge isn't working, you have to call the bars. How annoying would this be?
3: Yeah, if I still worked in the bar, I'd be hella mad. I'd be like, well, cute is subjective, right?
0: Oh. I can see Jason. I mean, by cute.
3: Right, what do you mean?
0: Thank you for calling the bar. Yeah, are there cute girls there, Mr. Jason? Right. Well, I mean, what do you consider cute? And then it becomes a whole conversation.
3: Right, man, this is a gay bar. Stop calling here.
1: I would say yes every time.
3: Oh, just to get them in.
1: Absolutely.
3: Yeah. More customers.
1: Yes, so many cute singles here.
0: I've seen videos of people calling bars to, like, vibe check. Like, there's one guy that's his whole profile is he just calls bars up and he's like, I don't know, I'm thinking about coming by. Like, how's it looking?
1: What?
0: You know, just in general. Like, a lot of people there or whatever. And, like, I think some people think that's funny. You know, if the vibe's good, like, crowds are good, you know. But, like, calling and asking if there are good-looking people at a place before you go, I just feel terrible for these employees.
3: Yeah, what a time suck. And then they're like, we get bad customer service. Well, because I'm answering the phone every 5 seconds, answering if people are cute here. You know?
1: Right.
0: The proliferation of dating apps and now AI optimizing the dating process has made romance very transactional, one dating coach said. The meet cute is the antithesis of that. It injects magic and serendipity into the equation. Now, wouldn't magic and serendipity be if you roll up on some random place and there happens to be your soulmate, like, standing there checking to see if the melons are good or whatever, like, in the grocery store? Isn't that serendipity? Serendipity is not me calling every bar in town and asking some random person if there are good-looking people there before I roll up.
1: Right.
2: Yeah, you're fighting the universe on that one.
0: Yeah, I don't know. But people are saying it's genius.
3: Really?
0: I don't know how many people were asked about this. Right. One person thinks it's genius. One of the more creative ways that young people are going about searching for in-person opportunities to meet people. Okay, so that's the thing. And please don't do it. If anyone is driving to work in the service industry, they're saying what I'm saying right now, which is please don't do this. Because we have, like, actual people in the bar that we're trying to serve and make money. It's not really up to us to decide whether there are good enough looking people there for you to show up.
1: Right.
0: Whether your soulmate is sitting at the bar. It's the Fred Show.

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1: Just telling people for the next 20 years I went to Juilliard. 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What?
2: He's looking at Juilliard's
3: website. Yeah, I was like, who's Julie?
2: Website.
3: Juilliard.
1: Julie's yard. Mm-hmm. Juilliard.
0: The Fred Show is on.
1: It's Tuesday, October 13th. The Fred Show is here. Good morning, Kiki.
2: Good morning.
1: Hi, Kaylin.
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1: 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We'll do Waiting by the Phone. We'll do Stay or Go. The Entertainment Report is coming up in the headlines. And Jason, apparently, and I haven't, Bella has not yet sent me the results, but I don't think you did very well with your picks this week.
3: No, the first thing that I got when I got in the door today was, you did really bad.
2: Wow.
3: Was from Bella. So, yeah, I don't have high hopes.
1: She needs to work on her delivery a little bit and her timing a little bit. Because what was it? What happened the other day when I walked in and I was bombarded? What did she say to me, guys? It was something like, oh, I have terrible news for you. It was like the moment I walked in, like I hadn't even gotten like a half a step through the door, the like little key card, beep, you know, and I walk in, I just hear this little voice. I have terrible news for you. I don't remember what the terrible news was.
2: McDonald's closed.
1: Oh, that's right. It was at the McDonald's in the office building closed, which I will say was terrible news.
3: Yeah, it truly is. Yeah.
1: It was really bad, yeah. Except for the 10 pounds that I've lost in my cholesterol going way down. I guess that's good news, but it was bad news. But it's like when you say that to somebody, like, really, honestly, when you say I have really bad news for you, usually it's not about the closing of a fast food location.
3: Right, especially not at 4 a.m. No, thank
1: you. It's about something way worse. But Bella, send me his results, because I was as the games were happening this weekend, I'm like, oh, boy. And I won't say that I thought your picks were bad. There were some unexpected things, like a tie. Jason, did you watch the Commanders game over the weekend? There was a tie. Did you know that could happen?
3: Don't they go into overtime?
1: One overtime.
3: And then it's not like, you know, sudden death or who can run the fastest or like
1: who can run the, yes, that's what they had a track meet right. At
3: they
1: the end of the game.
3: Dash to figure out the end. Yeah,
1: yeah, they did. They had a pillow fight at the end of it.
3: Ooh.
1: And and everybody won. It was even.
2: Do you want me to say his record or do you just want the?
1: Well, I was going to do the picks here in just a second. Okay. Oh, here they are. I have received them. And we will go through. Oh, boy. Yeah. Not good.
3: Oh, no.
1: Not good. Really, I hope no bad. One bet actual money on this stuff because that Sorry. Would be bad. But yes, the Commanders game ended in a tie. Because
3: happened.
1: They screwed up the timing, the Commanders did at the end of it, and they were trying to just, they had to kick a field goal and they would win. And yet they somehow messed that up at the end, and there were shenanigans, and they didn't know how much time was left, and then and Jayden Daniels ran with it, but then it was like, it didn't have enough time to spike. It was just a complete debacle.
2: Mess.
1: It was
2: oh.
1: a mess.
3: Huh.
1: It was a mess.
3: Oh.
1: And that's... You're having a hard time processing that?
3: I really am, because like there's a million cameras and 37,000 people on the field that can review tape, but like we're screwing it up? Like I don't understand. Like you guys are the NFL. Like,
1: well, but it wasn't, there was nothing to review. I mean, it was the players that screwed it up. It wasn't no one else messed it up. Like they didn't apparently realize how much time was left or how much time they had.
3: Oh.
1: And so they just let the clock expire. And then if you're tied in overtime, at the end of overtime, it just, that's it. We're done. Bye-bye.
3: Yeah, I'm sure looking at the clock is hard.
1: It must, be. So by now you've probably heard about this Kelly Clarkson story. If you've been listening throughout the morning so far, then we talked about it. But a Brooklyn toy store, The Art of Play, has issued yet another statement amid its ongoing feud with Kelly Clarkson. The store claims that Clarkson spent 5 minutes asking about Molly, a mechanical bird puppet permanently attached to the wall with a similar version priced at $15,000. Art of Play, which is the name of the store, says that it offered to show Clarkson a different singing bird priced at $2,000, but she left before seeing it. The store says it contacted Clarkson directly to resolve the dispute and hopes that everybody can eventually laugh about the misunderstanding. So apparently then, Kaylin, if I understand this correctly, she wanted a $15,000 mechanical bird puppet attached to the wall, and it wasn't actually for sale. is what they're saying. But they had another one they would sell her. But she's going online saying that they treated her like she couldn't afford it. But what they're saying is you couldn't actually buy that one anyway.
2: That's what they're saying. The one they showed her was much lesser price, but people went to the store, like the literal one that she wanted did have a price tag on it. And she responded again, like they both have time. And she responded saying, now you're not only rude, you're also a liar. Ooh. So she's doubling down. Yeah. But I mean, she claims, I don't know what would possess her to just make up this whole story. And
4: right.
2: Like Jason said earlier in the morning, like go on social media, which she already doesn't do, and then say that. It sounds like they're, well, I don't know. I didn't vote, you know, that many times just to let my girl down. So like I
3: ride or die.
2: Yeah. You know, like we didn't raise her up to not be on her team. Yeah. So I'm sorry, art of play.
1: Yeah, I understand. I understand. Cause I know you guys were on the phone just feverishly voting.
2: Phone. Yeah.
3: Oh my gosh. Yes. My
1: for Kelly hurt. Clarkson.
3: Yeah. Yeah.
1: You know, I understand. I understand that. Here's my question though for you guys. Because I feel like this store did her a favor by not allowing her to buy this. Because it looks really ugly, and I don't think I want it. And I don't know why anybody would want it, to be honest. And no one asked me. Like, it wasn't a gift for me. She did call me and ask me if I wanted it. I said no, but I think she maybe thought that I was just being polite because it was so expensive. But no, I actually didn't want it. Can you think of a purchase that you've made? And I want to talk to everybody. 855-591-1035. You can call and text the same number. Can you think of a purchase that you have made that you had to have it at the time and now you regret it? I feel like everybody that's got, has one that comes to mind.
2: Mm-hmm. Oh, Paulina, you have to have one.
5: Oh, yeah. I am the impulse woman. Like, you name it, I click and I buy. So I bought like a new straightener, but it's like one of those like wet to dry things or whatever. It was not cheap, and I just had to have it. But I tried to do the thing that Fred said, like, if I still want it a week later, or, like, whatever that advice is I heard you say, Fred, like, think about it before you buy it. And I did, and I was like, well, I'm thinking, and I still want it. But I regret it because I feel like it leaves my hair just really dry looking, like, not even good.
2: So the now Peloton, too, right?
5: Oh, I bought a Peloton for no reason, used it three times.
1: And those are what, like, $2,500?
5: Certainly was. Yeah, but a little membership too. And I think it came with like a yoga mat or something and shoes. Never wore them once. Yeah. I don't believe in those shoes. I use my own.
1: Yeah, because, well, I'm glad that you really sort of meditate and marinate in my advice because...
5: I'm trying.
1: Because the advice is, I've been told, I think it's a week or ish, but if you want to buy something and you're not sure if you need it, if you're still thinking about it in a week... then maybe then you should buy it. Because I think a lot of times you want something in the moment, like the Songbird on the wall for $15,000 from Germany. And you're like, man, I can't have that, I guess. They won't sell it to me. Well, in a week, does she really still want the Songbird for $15,000? I don't know. Maybe she doesn't anymore. And if she's not thinking about it, then she doesn't need to have it. But what about you guys? You ever bought like a car or anything like you had to have it, something very significant, and then you regret it immediately?
4: I have a garage full of mulch right now.
3: Oh.
4: Like 12, 15, 20 bags, if anybody would like some mulch.
3: Okay. Yeah.
5: Can you bring it over, actually?
4: And it's just there. And now it's about to snow at some point, probably. And I just have a garage full of mulch.
3: Now.
4: Right.
3: Yeah.
4: And it's also sitting on top of a treadmill that I bought as well. So, you know.
1: Hey. Wait a minute.
4: The mulch is on top of the treadmill. Yes.
1: Okay, so you bought mulch with the intention of laying it, I guess, in, I don't know, when. When were you going to do it? End of summer or something?
4: Yeah, it was supposed to happen like a month ago. And then my brother-in-law, God bless him, he came over to do it, but he is, he has the attention span of a gnat. So, you know, he went from laying mulch to now he wants to repaint my house. And I was like, the sun's going down, bro. It's time for you to go. And so I have not invited him back to finish his job. So the mulch is just sitting there on top of the treadmill that I also bought that is not being used.
1: How long does mulch last?
3: Oh, it'll be good forever. Yeah. Like,
4: would it? Because the last time I did it, I've done this multiple times.
3: Yeah.
4: It turned like brown. Like it turned a whole nother color on me. I don't know if it was
3: outside or inside.
4: It's inside this time.
3: Oh, okay.
4: Last time it was outside.
3: Yeah. Once you lay it, the problem is it'll like wash away and whatever. But if it's just in the bag, it'll be good.
4: Okay.
3: Yeah, it'll be good next year.
4: Okay. So I'll hold on to it.
3: Yeah.
4: And I'll hold on to my hope as well that it'll actually get done.
1: I mean, a lot of people have said engagement rings, wedding rings.
3: Oh.
1: They regret ever buying those, I suppose. I see, and the amazing thing is that people seem to hang on to a lot of this stuff from childhood. A remote control car, I begged and saved for it when I was 9. It was terrible, and I still haven't gotten over the disappointment 30-odd years later. Had to have it. You had to have it. And I'm sure, you know, when you're a kid and you want something and your parents are like, well, if you clean your room and you do all this stuff, then we'll give you the money. You can have it. Or whatever. You'll get a job at KFC and then you can have it.
4: That's so real.
1: You wanted it so badly and then you regret it. Someone said, I bought a day planner in January of 2020 and I regret it.
3: Oh.
1: I suppose you didn't need that going into COVID. Was that COVID? Yeah, that was COVID,
4: yeah.
1: Wasn't it?
4: Mm-hmm.
1: Yeah. I guess we didn't need that. Not much to plan. A PT Cruiser. Somebody bought a PT Cruiser and they regret it.
2: Yeah, I understand that one.
1: Yeah. You had one?
2: No, I understand regretting that. Those were ugly. Sorry.
1: I wanted a kid. I waited a week and I regret it.
4: Wait a minute.
5: Hold on. Wait a week.
1: I don't know if I need to hear more about that or not. You're going to get bugs in your house with the mulch. People are now caught up on the mulch stuff.
4: See?
2: We've pivoted.
4: Now I have bugs.
2: Ooh.
1: People are asking if it's red mulch. They're worried about the mulch,
4: yes,
1: man.
4: Yes, it is red mulch.
5: That was me. I texted. I need that. So no one told me that mulch disintegrates.
4: Yeah.
3: It's the worst. It washes away.
5: No one told me that.
3: Yeah.
5: Mm-hmm. So my garden is, I need mulch.
4: Well, girl, okay. I can give it to you for a half price.
3: Right. We can work out a deal. You got red, I got brown. Right. You can do a combination of both if you want.
5: I don't regret mulch.
3: Yeah.
1: Saltwater aquariums, someone said.
3: Ooh,
5: those
3: yeah.
5: are cool. What are you talking about?
3: We had those.
1: Don't ask me how much I missed out on because of the coral, the expense of the coral, I guess, for their saltwater. You have one of those?
3: Oh, we did. Mike actually had two of them, and he had this whole huge filtration system that went through the living room and, like, all this stuff. And it is cool because you get to go, like, buy the coral or different colors or whatever, but it's expensive. And of course, just like everything that he has as a hobby is a lot of work. So
2: yeah. I had one, too. And then one of the fish bit my dad when he was cleaning it. Oh. And then that was the end of
3: aggressive.
2: Yeah.
1: I'm going through this list of stuff that people bought that they regret. I really think that this store did Kelly Clarkson a favor by refusing to sell her the really, really expensive whatever that thing was. Because I don't even know what you do. You just like screw that into the wall and then walk by it. And Kelly can sing. You don't need a bird to sing to you. Just sing it to yourself.
3: Yes.
1: Uh-huh. I bought a Dyson Airwrap. It sits in my closet more than it's used.
2: Oh, wow.
4: Oh, I want that.
2: I'm right surprised. I love them.
1: Yeah. Gator Golf when I was a kid. All the other kids were having so much fun on the commercials when they were playing it. I thought it was cheap trash when I finally got it. Yeah, that's a commercial, okay? The kids are supposed to be having fun in the commercial. Everything's fun in the commercial, Ryan. And I'm sorry the Gator Golf was a big disappointment to you. But that's amazing to me that you're still thinking about it all these years later. I assume you're adult now. You're an adult. You're worried about the Gator Golf that you bought all these years. Yeah, yeah, I feel you. All right, I'll go through Jason's results from his, I believe it was week 5 NFL picks. Not great. But there was a tie, Jason. You could never have seen that
3: right,
1: coming.
3: Yeah, I didn't know that was possible.
1: Unbelievable. And biggest stories of the day next, Entertainment Pilot. Fred Show back in 3.

0: Fred's biggest stories of the day.
1: You know, I thought I had a pretty good, I thought I was pretty well calibered to choose things that people wanted to talk about. And I thought that we would get more response on the regrettable purchases topic via, you know, a la Kelly Clarkson. But instead, people really want to talk about mulch. you know, 2-1 comments about the concern for the mulch in your garage that you regret. So I guess they're tied together because you regret purchasing it.
2: Yes.
1: But Kiki, if you have flowers or female trees, you can put the mulch down to hold moisture during the winter, in case you were wondering.
2: I'm sorry, did you say female trees?
3: Right, what?
1: Flowers or female trees.
2: There's a gender for the tree.
4: Yeah.
2: Okay.
4: I didn't know that either.
2: I didn't know that.
3: Me neither.
1: People are saying you could put rock down instead of mulch.
3: Yes.
2: Now, I would like to put the rocks down. Yes, that would probably be better. But however, the mulch is already purchased.
3: Yes. So
1: well, I hope it stays for the next season. People are very worried about it. And
4: yes, we are.
1: A lot of texts about
2: the mulch.
1: Shout
2: out to the homeowners, man. Yes.
4: I'm leading that conversation.
1: What you could do with that. Maybe donate it to someone who is in need of mulch.
4: Well,
1: you know, who's,
4: you're looking right at her.
2: I'm in need, bro.
4: Yes.
1: One serious story before we get to Jason's picks. But one person died and several others were hurt in an incident involving a roller coaster at Six Flags Over Georgia yesterday. Police say it happened before 4 p.m. at the park in Cobb County, west of Atlanta. Witnesses told a television station they saw a man fall from the Goliath roller coaster and strike parts of the ride. This is crazy. Some passengers said that the fall even appeared in their souvenir photos.
3: Oh.
1: Can you imagine that?
2: Oh,
1: police have not confirmed those accounts or released details about what caused the incident. The coaster stopped near the top of the ride, and passengers were seen being helped off. Officers stationed at the park and other patrol officers responded while detectives from the county's major crimes unit began investigating. And in update, Six Flags has temporarily closed 9 rides across the U.S., I guess, out of concern for safety in those rides. All right. Jason.
3: Yeah.
1: Week 5 NFL picks, you were 6 out of 15.
3: Ooh, that's rough.
1: 6 out of 15. You had the, let me see here. I'm trying to remember how she did this. Is the highlighted one, is that who won? Yes.
3: Yeah, bold are my picks.
1: Okay, so you had the Cowboys, they lost. You had the Eagles, they lost. You had the Commanders, it was a tie. Never could have seen that coming. Shouldn't have been.
3: That sounds like a half point.
1: Shouldn't have been. You had the Jets, that was a win. You had the Steelers, that was a win. You had the Titans, that was a loss. You had the Vikings, that was a win. You had the Raiders, that was a loss. You had the Dolphins, that was a loss. You had the Bears, but the Packers won. Unacceptable. Unacceptable. I'm sorry. I know we have people who listen to us who are Packers fans, but like, come on. Like your mom, for example.
3: Yeah.
4: And Lil Wayne.
1: And Lil Wayne. Yeah. You had the Broncos, that was a win. You had the Lions, that was a win. You had the 49ers, that was a win. You had the Falcons loss. And you had the Rams and the Bills won. So that was a loss. The Parsley.
3: Dud.
1: Omarion Hampton did not, in fact, run 70 yards.
3: Come on,
1: ran
3: 33.
2: My son, Omarion Hampton.
4: Ice box where his heart used to be.
1: Jake Ferguson did not score in the end zone.
3: Jake.
1: And is it, I don't even know how to say this guy. Is it Kyle Monagai?
3: Monungai?
1: Anyway,
3: Monungai?
4: You said Monungai. I don't know if that's right.
1: I don't know if that's right either, but you said he would score, but he didn't play. So that would be difficult for
4: just
1: him.
4: Just like half of Jason's fantasy team this week. They were all on a bye, and he did not
3: clock in, bro. Why are so many people off? Like, how many vacation days y'all get?
2: Right.
3: Clock in.
1: You got a whole off season, but nope.
3: Right. We need weeks off? Like, what do you mean?
1: They're
3: you
1: make taking days
3: $35
1: off.
3: $35 million.
1: In the most relatable story of the day, and at least part of it, at least, Americans are getting wealthier on paper, but feeling poorer in real life. So I don't know how many people are getting wealthier, but let's just assume that you are. The feeling poorer in real life part is very real.
2: Yes.
1: A Reuters analysis describes a growing disconnect between rising household wealth and consumers' frustration with prices. The aggregate U.S. household wealth has increased approximately 16.5% since the end of the Biden administration, according to this story, driven partly by investment gains. Those gains are unevenly distributed, with wealthier households receiving a disproportionate share. Housing, groceries, fuel and borrowing costs continue to strain many household budgets. So you may be making more money at work, but you feel like you have less because everything is so expensive. I find myself saying almost every day out loud to myself, who can afford all of this? Like, who has got the money?
2: Ooh, trying to plan a wedding?
1: Yeah.
2: The delusion is real.
1: You need to sell that mulch.
2: I need to sell more than some mulch, honey.
1: You need to sell that mulch, and you need to put it towards your wedding. So I can't believe this is a real story in Biggest Stories of the Day, but AI researchers are picking up smoking because they think that AI will cure cancer.
4: Oh, so they're like, it's going to be fine. Just do it
1: I guess. AI researchers are trusting the technology so much that they are starting risky behaviors because it will save them. One CEO, AI-related CEO, says that some of the researchers started smoking because they believe that AI will find a cure for cancer. He told Face the Nation on Sunday, so many AI researchers have started smoking as a way of signaling to other researchers how much they believe in AI. He used the smoking anecdote while criticizing what he says is Silicon Valley's mass psychosis and social delusion around AI. So I don't recommend it. No. You know, maybe we don't. Maybe we don't start doing, you know, heroin or crack or anything because AI is going to fix it. And don't ask AI if it's going to fix it because it's going to tell you that it can. But maybe not.
4: That's not.
1: Selma Blair is trending because she was arrested following an incident on a cross-country flight from L.A. to New York on Sunday night. Authorities allege that she injured two flight attendants and subsequently kicked a police officer and a nurse. She pleaded not guilty on Monday to two state assault charges and faces a separate federal investigation. Her reps say that she experienced a serious medical episode involving missed medication, exhaustion, and disorientation. And that's what happened. But anyway, freaked out on a flight, and you're not supposed to do that. By North American standards, the most relaxing place is Vancouver. Have you been to Vancouver? I would agree with this. It's a very relaxing place.
4: I want to go.
1: It is a beautiful place, but Travel and Leisure is reporting the most relaxing places. They analyzed 50 global destinations using factors tied to well-being, park access, wellness centers, air quality, sunshine, traffic, and reported happiness. Vancouver, 66 out of 100, fourth worldwide, but number one in North America. The most relaxing place in the world, Copenhagen, also a beautiful place. I was in college. I had no money when I was there, so it was less relaxing. I suppose if I had money, it would have been more relaxing. Barcelona, okay. Vienna, Vancouver, number four. Oslo, Norway. Miami, at number six.
3: What?
1: I don't know about that.
2: Yeah, no.
4: There's nothing relaxing about Ocean Drive or whatever. Nope. Yeah. Running up and down in my heels.
1: I don't know about that. Munich, Singapore, Rome, and Amsterdam. The 10 most relaxing places in the
4: Amsterdam.
1: World. Yeah. Huh. Amsterdam. Well, I mean, there are probably substances in Amsterdam that could really help with that.
3: Yes.
1: Those are available everywhere now. Mysterious people are climbing in and out of manholes in New York City.
2: Huh?
1: I guess this is, some kind of like zombie prank
2: anything.
1: Or whatever. Well, they're looking for mulch, and Kiki has it. So New York police are looking for three men seen climbing into a Manhattan manhole shortly before 1 a.m. on Sunday. Police were called. They were gone when the officers arrived. The sighting follows another incident on Friday with four men and a woman climbing out of a manhole on the Upper East Side. They left tools behind and drove away. Police believe that the people are searching underground for valuables that were dropped or washed away by rain and pose no threat. Similar sightings in September prompted searches, including one near a world leader's hotel, but nothing suspicious was found. And my birthday is coming up, so is Kiki's. We have the same birthday. It's in about 45 days. I think you guys are really, really very generous, and I want you can go ahead and give it to me because I see the story now. I'm going to share with you, so I know what you did. But a game-worn autographed Michael Jordan jersey from the 1998 NBA Finals sold at a private auction to you guys for me for $14 million. And I just want to say thank you. Like, unbelievable. Like, sometimes I wonder, you know, if I'm making a positive contribution in your lives, and then I find out about this, and I think, like, they do love me. They really do. So thank you, guys. $14 million. The company Hunt Auctions sold the jersey. It was bought by a Miami real estate investor. Okay, guys. That was clever. The highest price ever paid for a piece of basketball memorabilia. He wore the Red Bulls jersey in Game 2 of the 98 NBA Finals on June 5th. The Bulls won the game, evening the series at a game apiece. The Bulls would go on to win the series, and it was the final title of Jordan's career. $14 million.
2: Wow.
1: But you know what? I bet it's worth more, you know, in years to come. So it's probably a good investment if you have $14 million laying around. So I just want to say thank you. Very generous. Yeah. I'll find a place on the wall for it. Next to some of the other really amazing things you bought me, like the Gobstoppers from Willy Wonka and the Chocolate Factory. You guys got those on Pawn Stars? Unbelievable. Like, it's one of my prized possessions. I have it on a little pedestal in my house. It's really cool. That and that songbird that you bought me from the store that Kelly Clarkson went to. This $15,000 on the wall. It's really annoying, but like, just because it's like so on trend right now, I want to say thank you. It's National No Bra Day, raising awareness for breast cancer and encouraging people to support research and awareness efforts.
4: Still woo.
1: Still woo. We can woo for that.
2: I've never seen her so excited. Right. Marlena.
4: I hate bras. Bras same. And pants. Like, okay. Everything off.
2: Same. Okay.
1: Yeah, we know that. We know you feel that way when you come to work and take your pants off every day.
4: I know.
1: We're well aware of it.
4: Tell me to put them back on.
1: I know. It's what did Paulina do wrong in this situation? And it's U.S. Navy Birthday Day today, so we celebrate that as well. And thank you for your service. The Entertainment Report is up next. Blogs or audio journals after that, like an hour away from a trip to Mexico on the Fred Show.

0: on the Fred Show. Would you choose, if you could go no bra for the rest of your life or no underwear, like bottom part underwear, what would you, like, you could pick one. You never have to wear one or the other, and there'd be no repercussion whatsoever.
1: Bra.
0: Would you choose no bra, or would you choose no panties?
1: Bra.
2: Mm-hmm. Yeah, bra for me.
3: Bra. Mm-hmm. Bra, bra, bra.
0: Okay, how about we make this, like, you know, non-gender specific, since most men don't wear bras. Some of us should, but I don't currently. I wear a girdle instead. I wear Spanx instead. Shout out to Kim Kardashian for the, what is her thing? I wear Skims, too. Yeah. I wear Skims and Spanx.
1: I require both.
0: Yeah, okay. I require both at the same time. Yeah. Okay, what if you never had to wear pants or you never had to wear a shirt again?
1: Oh, pants.
0: Pants. Okay, pants. So no bra, no pants.
1: I hate pants. The second I get home, my pants are at the door. I just drop them right there.
0: Oh. Now, what do you do if somebody, like, knocks on the door and needs to do something and you're running around, like, Winnie the Pooh style, no pants?
1: Well, I gotta run and tell them, one minute, I gotta get my dog. But I really gotta put my pants on.
0: Okay, so Jason, no shirt and no pants.
4: I'd have to go pants, too, I think. I don't know. Just... I wear, like, I don't know, people make fun of me because I wear jeans, like, in the house all day.
1: Yeah.
4: But still, like, I'm getting into more of my athleisure era, and so I just like to be comfy.
1: Sitting on your couch at home in jeans is the scariest thing.
4: Yeah, laying on my bed in jeans.
1: You lay on your bed?
0: Wait, what?
2: Oh, Jason, here they come.
4: Like, I lay on my bed in jeans sometimes, like, before we go to bed.
0: Uh-oh. Wait a minute, hold on. Whoa. Okay. Oh, I have a few issues with this. First of all, you're wearing jeans in bed. That's the first, like,
4: not
0: you're talking
4: in
0: about.
4: In bed. I don't get under the covers, on top of bed.
0: Okay. Still, though, it's like you're talking about, like, a rough material, but you're on a soft bed. The second thing is you're wearing the jeans that I assume you wore them outside.
4: Oh, yeah.
0: Nothing mm-hmm. that goes outside goes in the bed.
1: Oh, he puts a suitcase from the airport on the bed.
4: No, you guys shame me, so I don't do that anymore.
1: Oh, good. Okay.
0: That is diabolical. Lord knows where that's been. The suitcase? The suitcase?
4: Yep.
0: I mean, think of all the people that have touched the suitcase. It's been next to other people's suitcases the suitcases have been at other people's homes.
1: The airport bathroom.
0: Oh my God. The floor? Yeah, you drag it on the floor. Think about where the floor has been, Jason. This is not good.
5: Kaylin's entertainment report is on the Fred Show.
1: I'm kind of glad the shaming worked that time because No. All right, so Dan Levy, Maren Morris, Billie Eilish, and Phineas's mama are all calling out Shane Gillis for a joke that he made during his opening monologue on SNL over the weekend about how women are dressing at the gym.
6: Oh, women just dress like now? Look, I'm sorry. There's no other way to describe. I said, have you seen it? I've seen it. The shorts. Have you seen the shorts? Those neon, they're like artificial bait colored. The wrinkles go like around the cheeks and all combine at the butthole. And don't look, you're not allowed to look. For real, don't look, because they are filming. I'm in the background of like 10 TikToks right now.
1: Yeah, so I bleep the word because it's early. We got kids going to school, but, you know, not a great word. Dan was one of many who responded. The Schitt's Creek star said, women wearing shorts to the gym does not make them whatever Shane calls him. It makes the men that are calling them that word and misogynist. There's a difference. By the way, I've seen more men's nipples in the gym than I've ever seen women showing their bodies off. Maren Morris posted a video saying she was going to go be that word at the gym, also flipping off the camera, writing, leave my gym shorts and my wedgie out of it. Lots of Swifties also mad in the original SNL video post of the monologue on Instagram because they saw Travis Kelce like the video. By the way, Shane hosted Saturday's show with Rosalia and she was the musical guest. In addition to it being his third time hosting, he was also cast as a member of the show, but he was dismissed right thereafter. They made the announcement of his casting when previous homophobic and racist jokes of his have resurfaced. But they have now let him host three times. So it's very interesting. I don't know. I thought the joke was kind of lazy. Like, I think there's a way to talk about what women are wearing at the gym. I think we've talked about it. You know, the thongs going up the crack, all the things, without, like, straight up calling women that word. I don't know. I think it just wasn't funny, you know, and it didn't seem necessary.
0: Kind of fell, like, I didn't see it because I go to bed at 8 o'clock.
1: But I
0: saw the reviews and the comments about the monologue were that the whole thing was kind of flat and that it didn't, you know, that he was kind of fighting for his life up there.
1: Yeah. I mean, the audacity of someone that looks like that, like talking about what anyone else looks like, is kind of crazy. We can tell you haven't been in the gym.
0: What are women supposed to wear at the gym? Like, I mean, I would agree that the outfits have become more and more revealing, guess, which okay. But what are you supposed to be wearing at the gym? I mean, I don't.
2: Somebody tell me, because I'm in there in jeans. Okay. When y'all find out, let me know.
1: Yeah, I don't know. I mean, there's a way when he could have made the joke about, hey, you know, I'm distracted in the gym because of these new gym outfits. I'm in the back of every TikTok. Yeah. I don't know. It was just like, why?
0: Yeah, the name calling was totally uncalled for, but yeah.
1: I don't know. So that's literally, I can't open Instagram without that being the post that everyone's, you know, talking about and weighing in on. So if you see that, that is what that's all about. Diddy was rushed out of federal prison in New Jersey after reportedly suffering a head injury. I guess an ambulance left Fort Dix around 1 a.m. Saturday, and the rapper was brought back before sunrise, conscious, speaking. I don't know how he hurt his head. I still haven't seen that. If you guys have seen something, let me know. But the last I checked, I don't know. But it was not life-threatening. So if you see him trending, that's why. And Kesha continues to be just the big old weirdo that she is. She is dressing up as the Tooth Fairy for Halloween, and she will be wearing a custom bodysuit decorated with real human teeth collected from her fans. So, yeah, she's turning her long-standing collection of fan-donated teeth, which she has used to make jewelry like necklaces, earrings, a belt, and a crown, into a custom Tooth Fairy bodysuit. She first started collecting human teeth in 2011 after a fan sent her a lost baby tooth, and she recently asked for more teeth from fans during her Freedom Tour and on different podcasts like Las Culturistas, which you can find on the iHeartRadio app. So yeah, she's using real teeth. I think she also has her like umbilical cord on a keychain or something, so she's just a big old weirdo, but you do you. I guess fans are sending them, so use them. But yeah, she's going to be the Tooth Fairy. If I had to learn about that, then so did you guys. You can follow us, by the way, on Facebook and Twitch. 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
0: All right, $900. 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You get paid in a few minutes, and we'll get you to Riviera Maya, Mexico. Got a keyword, Dream Sapphire Resort and Spa, in about a half an hour. You win. Fred Show's on.

0: love you, Rodrigo. It's the Fred Show. Big announcement. We found an extra $50. Our, you know, our record keeping around here is not the best. $950. Jason, we have to put you in charge of the numbers.
1: Oh, sure.
0: Like spreadsheets.
1: I mean, I'm not good at math, but I'll try.
0: Yeah, I don't know. Because we seem to write things on, like, napkins and hieroglyphics, and then we forget, you know. But so $950 is actually... We found an extra $50. That's good.
2: Hey. Under the couch. We just in the show notes.
0: Yeah, it was between the cushions of the couch.
2: Uh-huh.
0: Uh-huh. We got one of those fake pleather couches from Costco, and we found the extra $50 in there. Shout out to Nadia and Cynthia. They work at Univest Bank in Baltimore, and I met some of their colleagues last night. And I love it when people do this. They're like, oh, you know, my coworkers listen to you. And I'm like, but? But?
3: What about you?
0: Right. I always say, but, you know, because it's like, I want you to say it to me. Say it to my face. Say it. You don't listen. Say it. Like, look me in the eye and tell me you don't support what I do. You know, maybe I won't support what you do. But I will. But they're brilliant people, and I think they're starting a trend in the office. Other people will listen now. Kaylin, if you were just to describe Nadia and Cynthia collectively to the rest of the world, but a lot of people don't know what they look like or who they are really on the inside and outside. How would you describe them at Univest Bank?
2: Yeah, well, I mean, obviously you've heard this, but they're never beating the AI allegations. Mm-hmm. So basically, a lot of people see them in real life, but they still don't believe what they're seeing. And so they think that it's some sort of AI, you know, so perfect,
1: a mirage,
2: because it's impossible to be that symmetrical. You know what I'm saying?
0: That and like when they start talking, they're so profound.
2: Oh, my gosh. Jesus and Fergie, they sound like a mix between, you
0: know?
2: Wow. Yeah. Yeah. The voice of an angel. I was quoting Step Brothers, but I forget you guys don't watch movies.
0: I wasn't necessarily referring to the sound of their voice. Yeah. I was referring more to the things that they say, but that too.
2: No, they sound like Disney princesses, you know?
0: Right, absolutely.
2: Yeah.
0: Without question. So shout out to you guys, Nadia and Cynthia, and thank you for listening. Let's do vlogs, our audio journal. Stay or go, we'll debate some relationship drama. 950 with Showbiz Shelley next, and our trip to Mexico, Riviera Maya. We'll hook you up and we're commercial free. Lots of stuff. Stay right here.
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0: Thank you, Jackie. Have a good day.
1: Thank you. 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
0: You did a good job. You were nervous. You did a great job. Nothing to be nervous about. We're a bunch of clowns. It's all good.
1: You guys are unhinged today, and I'm so here for it.
0: It's really becoming that way. Thank you, Jackie. Have a good day.
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0: 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Don't send us a smoke signal. 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
0: It's like we're writing in our diaries, except we say them aloud. 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Go.
5: Yes, thank you. Dear blog, so I want to know from y'all in the room and also the 13 about working on projects with your significant other, because a lot of times I say in my household, I don't have a lot. I'm not handy. Okay. I don't have a lot of, like, I guess you could say common sense when it comes to, like, putting things together or assembling it. But the will to help is there. Like, I want to assist. I want to be useful. Right. But, like, I just don't know, like, mechanically how to do things. Right. And a lot of times my partner, Mike, is not the best communicator when it comes to you have to do this, this, this, and this, because to him, it's so innate how to do things and fix things or assemble things. And over the weekend, our whole Saturday was moving a dump truck full of gravel into different places around the house, okay? And that's what we did on Saturday. We were committed, whatever. But I will say that this was the first time where there was no fight. There was no attitude. I had my little shovel. We had a good system. I would shovel the rocks into the wheelbarrow.
4: Okay.
5: Now, I did try to drive the wheelbarrow one time and almost dumped it. And I was like, okay, that's not my strong suit. Everyone
0: drive
4: the wheelbarrow.
0: Drive the wheelbarrow.
5: What do you, like, handle it? I don't know. Push it? I don't know what you're supposed to say. But it almost fell over. And I was like, okay, you know, God gave us some blessings, didn't give me some other blessings. I can't do that, but I can shovel, right? So I would shovel in the wheelbarrow. He would take it, dump it, spread it out. I'd take the wheelbarrow back, fill it, and we did this all day Saturday, right? To the point where we're both out of breath. I'm sore. I feel like I just worked out for the first time in 16 years, right? But I was like, at the end of the day, I was like, wow, we did not get into it one time.
0: Wow.
5: This day.
4: Is it your anniversary this week? It only took how many years?
5: I know. 15 years 15? On Thursday.
4: Aww.
5: Yes. And
0: that is
5: yeah.
0: Such a touching story.
5: Right? And so I'm like, this has to be like one in a million, because we've put up sheds before and he'll like, we'll get into it. We're like, well, you didn't say that. Well, you have to do that. Yeah, I didn't know I had to do that. You know, like that sort of happens. And that didn't even happen this time. And we went and we got an amazing Italian dinner, carbo loaded, and went to bed. And that was our Saturday.
0: You guys are a good balance because you're good with the logistics and the planning and you know, all that kind of stuff. That's sort of your core competency. And then he's obviously a mechanic, very
5: yes.
0: type A,
5: yes.
0: You know, logical, whatever. I think it's a good balance between you two. But I can see how one gets, because I tend to be more like, I guess, him, and yeah. then I'm more logical and I get impatient because it's like, no, this is how you do it.
5: Right.
0: And I have to remember sometimes, like, not everybody knows how to do it because I've been doing it for whatever it is for a long time.
5: Right.
0: So I get that. But you guys seem to balance each other well. So it's nice that you're playing well
5: yeah,
0: in the sandbox
5: finally.
0: Together. Yep. What do you know about mulch?
5: Right. Yeah.
4: Okay.
5: Oh, I've done my time with mulch, girl. I got you.
4: I got you.
5: Slinging them bags.
4: Yes. Uh-huh. Come yep. bring your little wheelbarrow and drive it over to my house.
6: Great.
4: Bring
6: what kind
4: Mike.
6: Of-
4: I'll get the carbs. You know,
5: okay,
4: I'll
5: perfect.
4: Make some pasta.
5: We're there.
4: Yes.
5: We're there.
6: I love this.
0: But I think this is pretty relatable because a lot of people, I feel like the biggest fights they have are when they're trying to work together as a team.
3: Yes, it is.
5: Group project.
0: Like someone texted, the only time we fight is when we build things together, especially IKEA stuff, which is why I feel like if I'm in a relationship and somebody brings something home, I'm just going to hire someone to do it, because that way, like, there's no...
5: Just avoid it. Yeah.
0: Right. Mm-hmm. Right. Yeah. Because before long, you know, we're like trying to put together the desk and it's not going together.
3: No.
0: And then we're talking about 6 months ago when you did that one thing that pissed me off. And before long, I'm divorced and I'm moving out of the house, and the desk is still not assembled.
3: I gotta leave the house if there's any assembly going on. Like, that's how bad it is.
5: Mm-hmm. Yeah.
3: I will exit.
0: But why, though? Because Pauline, are you, like, trying to advise on the process, and it's not helpful?
3: That'll help.
5: Right.
3: I just sit there and, like, I don't know, watch TV. Like, I don't not help. I don't like it. I don't like following, shocker, the directions. Like,
4: what?
3: The directions in the box.
0: That is wild
3: information. I'm not doing it. I know. Self-aware, right? Self-aware queen. But
4: I'm not. She says so herself.
3: I can't do it.
0: Self-aware queen. That's, you know what, I'm going to have that knitted on something. A nice winter sweater that says that on there. Stay or go. We'll debate some relationship drama, trip to Mexico, and $950 for Showbiz Shelly coming up. And we're commercial free on The Fred Show.

0: show is on. It's stay or go.
1: Okay, Bree. 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Search for The Fred Show on all the different places. Send us a DM with any kind of scenario, anything you got going on in your life, and then maybe you'll be featured right here on Stay or Go. Wouldn't that be amazing? We can talk about you right in front of your face. We can play right in your face. Brianna.
2: Hello.
1: I'm not going to play in your face, though. I'm going to try and help you. We're going to try and help you collectively, as are the 13. What's going on with your fiancé? You've been together for 3 years. Which is, that's quite an accomplishment. Congratulations. 3 years, long time.
2: Thank you. Yeah, so things had been going really well. We just moved in together. He only proposed like 3 months ago, so that's new. Yeah, but then we hit a pretty big bump in the road, and I'm not really sure what to do.
1: Okay, what happened?
2: Yeah, so he told me that, so he just moved in with me, and then he told me that he's planning on keeping his apartment downtown.
1: Hmm.
2: He's going to, yeah, so what are, he owns the apartment, and money's not really a big issue, but he thinks, he said it's going to come in handy if we ever, like, are fighting or need space from one another.
1: Okay.
2: And, yeah, but, I mean, I don't know. I feel like that's strange that he's already like planning for us to have relationship problems, you know, and needs an out.
1: Okay. So he's got this place. He owns it, I guess. And he doesn't need to sell it for financial reasons. So he's keeping it. I might have left it there. I might have just said, you know, hey, for financial reasons, like it doesn't make any sense for me to sell it right now or whatever. I don't know that I would have dropped in the fact that it's my escape hatch for when you piss me off. Okay. So then you bring that up and you say to him, like, really? So we're moving in together, but you're keeping this sort of backup plan residence just in case, or a place for you to go. And then, you know, what is his response to that?
2: Well, I don't know. He just keeps saying that, like, him owning the place doesn't mean he doesn't love me, and that, you know, that I can go there too, I guess. It's just like a getaway. I don't know. It's just weird. And he keeps talking about us fighting and like needing to run there for the night. It's just weird.
1: So for you then, what he needed to do is move in with you, sell the place, and break off all ties outside. And where you live is where you live, and then there's no place to go. Because, I mean, in theory,
2: I mean, basically,
1: but whether it's that apartment or whether it's a hotel or whether it's a friend's house, I mean, there's always going to be the opportunity for someone to say, hey, I need some space and to go somewhere else. I mean, again, I probably wouldn't have worded it this way, but if I were to move in with somebody right now, just based on the way that the world is and how much things cost or don't cost or whatever, I'm not 100% sure that I would sell my apartment right away. But that's for financial reasons. That's not because I need a place to get away from your ass.
2: Yeah, exactly.
1: Maybe in my mind it is. Like, maybe that's what I'm thinking. But, you know, I don't say absolutely everything that comes into my mind. Most things I do. Okay, I don't know, guys. What do you think? I mean, this dude's basically saying, hey, look, he is moving in with you, which is a big commitment. I mean, he could not do that, I guess.
3: I don't like there's one foot out the door. I don't know. I feel like if you're going to, I mean, look who's talking, but if you're gonna like really move in, you like jump in, you know, like, you know,
4: that's like, right, we're not like, all like
3: that's
4: you
3: it. We're all in or all out,
1: but we don't have to. I mean, I guess I don't think this is I don't think this has to be. I understand where your head is, Brianna, and I understand why it seems like he's like got a backup plan or a contingency, or like maybe he's not 100% committed, but he is moving his whole life into your place. He did propose to you. He could do neither of those things. So, I mean, again, I don't necessarily love the way he described it to you, but I mean, things seem to be going well right now, so I don't necessarily know that we have to reflect on. It's kind of like a prenup. You know, people talk about prenups all the time, and it's, well, prenup is only planning for the demise of the relationship. Why would I want a prenup? Why are we talking about the end of a relationship that we're just starting? Well, I understand that, but really what we're talking about is a way, and this is two different things, but we're talking about a more sort of concise, organized, agreeable way to end a relationship. If it does end, and hopefully it never does, but if it does, then we have things laid out and fewer things to argue about. But again, you could make the argument when someone brings you a prenup who just gave you a ring and just made a lifelong commitment to you. You could make the argument that, oh, well, this here's the negative side of that. But the flip side is he did move in with you and you are getting married. So how bad could it be?
2: I mean, yeah, that's true. And I mean, I know he loves me, but I feel like you're not fully committed if you have like an escape plan. I don't know.
1: Okay.
2: It's not quite the same thing as a prenup. I get a prenup, but like having an apartment near your work that you go to sometimes when you, I don't know, when you're married seems weird.
1: How far away are these places? Are they close or are they
2: like his 20 minutes?
1: But his is in the city and yours is in this like a little bit outside the city then?
2: A little, I mean, probably 20 minutes. Like, it would not make sense for him to sleep there instead of coming home after work. You know what I mean?
1: I guess for me, I would be more concerned with watching the habits. Like, if he's got this place and it's his money and he doesn't want to sell it because he can't get enough for it or whatever, or a good interest rate or whatever it is, then fine. And it sits there and that's his prerogative. And if he's got enough money to do what he wants to do with you and all that, okay. But I guess I would watch the patterns. Like if every time you get in any kind of an argument of any kind, the guy's at his place. Or if one night a week and then two and then three, he's spending a night at his place instead of being with you. That's where I would be concerned. But I don't know if off the bat, the fact that he doesn't want to shed his own asset is necessarily an indication that he isn't committed fully.
2: Yeah, that's a good point, I guess.
1: But maybe
2: I don't know. It just seems like a red flag, you know?
1: But I'm also the guy who advocates for a two-house relationship. Right. So, you know, maybe I'm the wrong guy to ask.
4: You're like, I love this.
1: I think this is brilliant. I think this is brilliant. But then again, I don't know that I would ever agree to move in with you. I'd keep my own place, and then we'd play house, you know, at one place or the other. So the fact that he's, you know, if he were that intent, I suppose, to not be with you, or if you were not committed, then he's doing a lot of things that would indicate that he is, in fact, committed, right?
2: Yeah. He put a ring on it. He did do that.
1: But I want to know, maybe I could be off with this. 855-591-1035. You can call and text the same number. I'm going to take some phone calls on this, Brianna. Have your radio on, your iHeart app. But thank you for sharing. I wish you the best.
4: Get a key to that house,
2: thank
4: girl.
2: You.
3: Oh.
4: Get a key.
2: Mm-hmm. Yes.
1: Yeah. Oh, really, Kiki?
4: Yes.
1: That's what it is.
4: Well, if he's going to keep it, and I understand keeping your property, the economy and all that, she needs to have unlimited access to that apartment at any time.
1: Well, okay, so we're going with cheating then. He's cheating.
4: I didn't say he was cheating. I'm just saying I need access to the apartment because we are one. If we're getting married and, you know, you want to escape, I want to escape. If I need to pull up, if I want to see what's going on, I should be able to do that at any time.
5: 100%.
4: Yep.
1: Okay, maybe. But I'll tell you right now, if I met the woman of my dreams today and we got engaged immediately, mm-hmm. or even if, I don't know, let's say it's a year from now or whatever it is, if nothing's different than it is today and I have a little bit of money and I'm good and I can support half of the lifestyle or more of the person who I'm, you know, head over heels with and getting engaged to and moving in with, and I can afford to keep my place, I would keep it, and I would keep it empty if I could, which is a waste. But if I had the money and I could, which this guy apparently does have that luxury, then I probably don't rent it out because I don't want people trampling my stuff, and I'll sell it when I'm ready. You know, when it's a better financial time to do that. That does not mean that, in fact, the fact that I'm moving in and being engaged to someone, that to me is all you need to know about my level of commitment, because if I didn't want to do that, I wouldn't do that.
4: Absolutely. But the caveat is that he said he has plans for that place. He said, when we fight, I need to be able to get away from you. This is where I'm going. In my head, okay, what else are you planning for this bachelor pad that you got on the side? If we're going to have an additional property as a couple, that's one thing. If you got a bachelor pad on the side, that's totally different.
1: Well,
4: you could have a whole nother family living there.
1: I wanted to hear your hypothesis. What do you think that he's planning? So he has a whole nother family. Let me guess, he's going to start some kind of a key club sex organization. Uh-huh. What else is he doing, Kiki?
4: I don't know. I don't know what you got going on in the little freaky house pad over there. I don't know. But my thing is, it's just a red flag to me that he said, you know, this is where I'm going to leave you and go here whenever we have a disagreement or an argument. Hey, being married is working through that type of stuff. Like, you can't just get up and leave every time it gets uncomfortable. You got to be able to have the conversation. So
5: that's my issue with the place.
4: Yeah.
5: Like, where are you going when we're fighting? We need to work it out. Like, where?
4: Yep.
1: No, and see, this, I am that guy. I am the a flight guy. I do not like to fight, knock down, drag out. And so I would be the guy who would wind up going to this place more than I should, and it would cause a problem. So I feel like in my particular case, I would almost have to rent it out or sell it, because that would be my propensity. I know myself. I don't like to, some people like to fight stuff out and say a bunch of nasty stuff and then have to backtrack all the nasty stuff, then get to the issue. And then I realize that a lot of people work that way. I don't. I don't want to do the nasty part. I want to do the part where we have a calm conversation when we're not as angry. And then where does one go? One goes to a separate place. That's where I would
5: say, I'll be right there after you. I'll be knocking on that door 2 minutes after you arrive saying, hello, let's have the conversation.
1: See, so for me, that would be a problem. But I don't know if it is for everybody. Some people have, like, good mental health and whatever. Hey, Will, how you doing?
6: Hey, Fred, how you guys doing?
1: Hey, Will, man, welcome. So just to recap here, Brianna says that she is now engaged to a man and he moved in with her, but he is keeping his apartment 20 minutes away. And the part that he didn't need to say out loud was that it's his little clubhouse to go to when they argue and he needs space from her. I think he would have been okay if he hadn't said that. What do you think?
6: I agree. He would have been all right if he had said that. But for me, that's a huge red flag. This guy sounds like he's preparing to have some other stuff happening. Quote, in the event that he gets mad at his girl. No, this dude is planning to cheat the first chance he gets.
1: What?
6: And he has an apartment to do it.
5: That's right.
3: Lord.
6: And Will. He needs to. Yeah, no, man, I know because I did it. I had two apartments before.
1: Okay.
5: And?
6: And one of them, I kept in the city. This is prior to me being married now. But I kept in the city just in case I needed to, quote, get away. Nah, this is not good. Take it from a man, girl. Get out of there.
1: Okay, so you had the stabbing cabin, and then you had the, you know, marital bed. And but, Will, you got to admit, not everybody is that diabolical.
6: I agree, and not everybody is. But look, if you're not going to make any money off the apartment, you're just going to keep it just in case we get into an argument. Nah, man, get that lady some keys.
1: Okay.
6: If there's no problem.
1: All right, fair enough. That's right. What Kiki says too. Thank you, Will. Appreciate you, man. Have a good day.
4: I need the Ring camera access.
6: I love you guys.
1: Hey, love you, man. Thank you for listening. Hey, man, I appreciate Will. Will's a player from the Himalayas. Hey. He just saying it, man. Hey, Maya, how you doing? Good morning.
7: Good morning. I would go because that's a red flag, and I totally agree with Will. That is ridiculous. Or if they decide to keep the apartment, I would put a hidden camera in there.
1: Camera.
5: That's correct.
1: A hidden. How is that any better?
7: Absolutely.
1: That's worse.
4: That's right, girl.
7: Absolutely.
3: Yes.
7: Absolutely. I would put
5: hidden
7: cameras in the bedroom, the bathroom, in the fridge, everywhere.
5: Yes,
1: in the fridge. Hey, you know what? You know what you're going to find out, Maya? You're going to find out that if I get into a relationship and I keep my apartment, you got a camera in the fridge, what you're going to see is I'm putting all my nasty food in there that I'm trying to eat in the privacy of my own home so that you don't see what a disgusting human being I am.
7: No, not at all.
4: My girl said the fridge. You can't eat a sandwich without me knowing.
3: I gotta know everything.
1: Right. She's turning the house into one of those Dateline NBC sting operations over here. Thank you, Maya. Have a good day.
7: Thank you.
1: Look at her. She's putting a camera in the fridge. Is it Rodwa? Is that how I say your name?
8: Yeah, it is. Hi.
1: Hey, perfect. Hi, good morning. Welcome. So what do you think? If you meet a guy or a girl, whatever you're into, and you guys move in together and get engaged, and your partner's like, hey, I'm going to keep my spot just in case. You know, so we have a little place to get some separation. What's your reaction?
8: Okay, well, if he didn't give the justification, I feel like he screwed himself with the justification.
1: Yeah,
8: I feel like if you want to keep the apartment and you're going to say, like, oh, it's, like, going to be a shared property as a couple, like, yes, that's hot. Like, invest in us. Invest in our future. That's great. But if you're going to tell me that you are solely planning to use that to escape from me for whatever reason, even if you don't plan on escaping, like, that kind of rubs me the wrong way. Like, why do you feel like you need a completely separate place with a key and a lock and everything to escape from me? Like, why did you propose to me in the first place?
1: Yeah, too many words. Too many words. You know, the guy used too many words.
8: I agree. Yeah, and also, yeah. I agree. There should be completely unrestricted access to that place if you are going to keep it.
1: I don't know if that's, if you have nothing to hide, I'm not sure if that's an unfair compromise, honestly. But thank you, Rod. But have a great day.
8: Thanks, you too.
1: I mean, you're in a relationship now, so your right to privacy. I mean, like, I don't, you know, I don't like password sharing and all that stuff. I do believe people have a right to their own space. Like, you know, I think, you know, my texts and my emails, I think that can be mine. We're getting married, guys. We have to have some level of trust. But if there's a whole nother dwelling that you're aware of that this dude might be, like, escaping to, I don't think it's completely unfair that you would know what's going on there if, in fact, there's nothing to be concerned about. Nate, how you doing?
9: Hey, how you doing, brother?
1: Hey, Nate. So I'm going to let you have the final say here. Stay or go?
9: I'm going to say stay. You know, everybody keep on talking about he has a red flag. No, she's showing red flags, so he's preparing himself just in case. He didn't already propose to her. You know, what else do she want? You know, so she should be happy. She should be happy. Now, after they get married, you know what I'm saying, then she could say something. But right now, she should keep her mouth closed, you know what I'm saying, and just relax. And then after they get married, then she has something to say. But right now, he's seeing red flags in her.
1: I would agree to part of what you're saying in that he did propose to her and he did move in with her, neither of which he has to do. Like, no one's got a gun to his head. So he doesn't have to do that part. So if he's got this big, you know, plan, this elaborate plan to live a secondary lifestyle like Kiki's trying to say over here, then I think you can just skip step one and two and just keep living, you know?
9: Right. He didn't have to propose, but he did.
1: Yeah, no, I'm kind of with you on that, Nate. Kiki, I feel like you have something to say.
4: Well, you know I always have something to say. And we heard what Will, our first honest caller, said. He had plans, too. He was marrying that woman, and he had a side piece on the side, a nice little house for it. And he just, you know, you have this little hideaway, and it could just be honest in the beginning. Then we get into an argument. Now you done moved in Sheila from the receptionist desk.
5: Not the door woman.
4: Yeah, with your baby. You know.
5: They have a baby.
1: Well, that's a whole different problem. You got the receptionist. Yes. Oh, wow. You got the door lady pregnant. You done moved her.
5: You're not
1: up.
5: Supposed to do that.
1: Can we at least get outside the building?
4: I mean, you know how y'all are. Mm-mm.
1: You go,
10: no good.
1: There's a crab. No, you got a bassinet in that thing. Right. Like, what is this for?
4: Yes.
1: All right, Nate. Thank you, man. Have a good day.
9: Definitely, you too.
1: No, that's what happened. If you got a second household, then you obviously got the lady who works in the building pregnant, and they got a kid in there, and you pay for college. Mm-hmm. The Entertainment Report is next. Fred Show.

0: Hey, the French show is on. Okay, I forgot. I didn't forget. We just were. I was too tied up with Stay or Go and putting cameras in refrigerators to get you this. But if you want to go to Dream Sapphire Resort and Spa in Riviera Maya, Mexico, and $1,000 travel credit, then you jump on the iHeart app. Now, Jason.
1: Yes.
0: I'm going to go through this.
1: Okay.
0: Now, we've been doing it like this for a while. Now, what I can assure you of is I'm going to tell you the keyword and someone's going to text it. Now, you can do whatever you want. And I'm not chastising you for texting, but I'm just telling you that you don't enter that way.
1: Right.
0: And I want you to win.
1: Yes.
0: So we got to do it the way we got to do it.
1: Yep.
0: So jump on the iHeart app, whatever station you're listening to us on. Make sure you jump on the iHeart app. It's free to download that. And then once you're tuned in, click on the red talkback mic and leave us a talkback message, like a voice note, your name, where you're listening, and paparazzi. Paparazzi is today's keyword if you want to go to Riviera Maya, Mexico for free. What did we have people doing on Friday? We had people screaming something out. I wanted to see if they did it. Did we check?
1: Oh, because you guys were making fun of me, what I thought a parrot sounded like.
2: Oh, yes. Yes. Please do it one more time.
0: Right. Yeah, how does a parrot sound, Jason?
1: This is a parrot.
0: I think that was yesterday. I can't remember.
1: Yeah,
0: anyway,
1: it was yesterday.
0: We need to check the talkbacks because I asked people to make the caca noise and also then give the keyword. And I'm curious if anybody did it.
1: Bonus points.
2: Yes.
0: But you can enter as many times as you want. 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
4: I have to start out with two pretty serious stories involving mental health, so just a heads up on that. Actor RJ Mitty, best known for playing Walter White Jr. on the hit AMC series Breaking Bad, has died at just 34 years old. A county official confirmed he died by suicide in Texas yesterday, leaving behind his fiance, Kennedy Suarez. I do also know that he was diagnosed with cerebral palsy when he was just 3 years old, so that's something he was dealing with. He was also set to star in upcoming movie called Forgotten Outlaw. Obviously, now that is on pause, but such a sad, tragic story. Fred, you watched the show. I have not watched it. I will binge it one day. Was he like a regular on the show?
0: Yeah.
4: Or so they always did flashbacks or whatever?
0: He was Walter White's son.
4: Oh, okay.
0: In the show. He was great. And it's really sad. And that's an incredible show. And I'm sorry that he apparently was really going through it.
4: Yeah.
0: And, you know, always makes, I mean, it's obviously incredibly tragic. But then to know that somebody was suffering like that is heartbreaking. But I watched Breaking Bad, I think, 3 times all the way through.
4: Yeah.
0: It's an incredible show.
4: I got to watch it. But and then Bryan Cranston, of course, you know, shared his condolences online as well. Just hours before actress Selma Blair's violent outburst on a plane, she commented on social media writing, "I'm sad, I'm grateful, I hope I am not great." Her lawyers say that she missed her medication prescribed to her to treat her MS, also had fallen, hit her head right before the incident on that Delta flight. Where did she attack several people and tried to open the door mid-flight? Her lawyer added that she boarded after being on set working extensive and exhaustive hours in the days leading up to the trip. These factors, coupled with the altitude, resulted in a state of confusion, disorientation. This was not the first time she'd had issues on a plane. 10 years ago, she had a different outburst. According to witnesses, though, at the time, she was drinking wine in first class and suddenly began to cry, making alarming statements about a man. She said, "He burns my private parts. He won't let me eat or drink. He beats me. He's going to kill me." Two nurses aboard the flight reportedly tried to help the actress while the pilot alerted authorities that a passenger may have mixed alcohol and meds. In her memoir, she revealed that she had begun drinking at 7 years old and became an expert alcoholic. So obviously thinking of her. And lastly, Whitney Houston's nephew is making some really serious new allegations against Ray J involving the night that the legendary singer passed on in February of 2012. Ray J was close to Whitney in the years before her death. I totally forgot about that.

0: Former Disney star wrote an essay calling out toxic behavior in their group of mom friends.
1: Oh my gosh, I can't think of her name.
2: Do you know
1: Nicole.
2: It?
1: Two. She's blonde.
0: Okay, you got. I think it was too late, wasn't it?
3: Yeah, it was after
0: that. It was too late. And which Crank That and Turn My Swag On rapper seemingly teased a 2028 presidential run on Instagram? We don't need it.
1: Soldier Boy.
0: Yeah. All right, that's it. Two, almost a three, very close to a three. We're bringing Shelly back from the booth.
2: How did she do?
0: Dos.
2: Okay.
0: All right. Question number one for you. Which singer has been going back and forth with a store in Brooklyn on social media over an alleged rude employee?
2: Kelly Clarkson.
0: Yes, over a singing bird. Fake bird. Yes. Which comedian's receiving backlash over a joke from his opening monologue on SNL over the weekend?
2: Shane Gillis.
0: That's right. Tobey Maguire has been making headlines after officiating his ex-wife's wedding. Which superhero is Tobey known for playing?
2: Spider-Man?
0: Yeah, Hilary Duff and Mandy Moore were spotted on a girls' trip in Mexico. Which former Disney star wrote an essay calling out toxic behavior in their group of mom friends?
2: Two. Ashley Tisdale.
0: That is right. And which Crank That and Turn My Swag On rapper seemingly teased a 2028 presidential run on Instagram?
2: Soldier Boy.
0: Crank That and Turn My Swag On.
2: And you speak my language.
4: Soldier Boy.
0: Not necessarily for you, but I did try and read that as white as possible. So I did do that. All right. Hope, I'm sorry you did not win. We love you, but you have to say it. My name is Hope. I got showed up on a showdown, and I can't hang with a gorilla. Go.
1: My name is Hope. I got showed up on the showdown, and I can't hang with the gorilla.
0: That was good.
4: Yes.
0: That was good. I don't have to do it when you do a good job. That was a strong gorilla. I'm proud of you. I want you to hang on a second. Thank you so much for listening, and have an amazing day.
1: Thank you, too.
0: All right, stay there. Shelly, we're up to a G. $1,000 tomorrow, win number 1,229, 14 straight. I'm proud of you, too.
2: Appreciate you. Thank you very much.
0: Yeah. What would you do if Military Mike, the general of the Navy, he's the admiral of the Navy, your husband, what would you do if he, I got a place on base. They gave it to me. They threw it in with a deal, you know, and like, I'm going to keep it just in case you make me mad. What would you say?
2: No, see, I'm a bad person to ask this question because he's gone a lot anyway. So, like, he's gone anyway, but I would not like that. I would not approve of that.
0: And, he does have a second residence. Yeah. It's on an aircraft carrier. Yeah.
2: Right.
0: It's on a submarine somewhere, yeah.
2: Yeah, and I never know where he is anyway. Aww. So I know I'm a wrong person to ask. I know.
0: It's okay. He's in Amsterdam. I just saw him on social media. He's having a great time. That's a running joke, by the way.
2: It's a running joke,
0: That Shelly's husband's in the Navy. He's a very, very important person in the Navy. And she's not supposed to know where he is because he does this top secret stuff. And one day she was telling us how she didn't know where he was and it was top secret. And I was like, well, that's funny because on his Instagram, he's shirtless in Ibiza. So I know
2: it's
0: where he is.
2: It's called Port Stops.
4: Yeah. He did post, like, right when you said you didn't know where he was. And I was like, wait, like, he's at a club.
0: I don't know where he is. I'm like, well, I do because he doesn't have his shirt on right now.
2: bad timing. Yeah.
0: Shelly, have a good day. We'll see you tomorrow.
2: Okay, you do. Bye.
0: Waiting by the phone. Why did somebody get ghosted? It's a bonus new one, and we'll do it next.
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5: Maybe we get rid of that one. I don't know.
6: It just right. Took me back to a place.
7: It did. Yeah. A simpler time.
6: Yes.
5: It's funny to me because if you remember the trend, I guess it was like last summer or something where anything bad that happened, it was a Jet 2 holiday. You know, it was like, I think now the new version of that is the one where it's, is it Legally Blonde? What's the clip from where it's like when work flies me out to somewhere and it's like turns out to be a hotel in Des Moines and you're looking at a parking lot or something? You know, but it's like how people think it is getting flown out for work. And it's Drake talking about how his room at the Missoni or whatever he was talking about in that song when he's like, oh, I just got flown out. I got my room in the wherever. And then it's, you know, someone walking into like a, you know, I don't know, Hilton and in Wichita at the airport. And you look out the window and you look into like another hotel room. It's like, yeah, baby.
6: I've made it.
5: You know, they treat me right. I think that's the new equivalent. It's yes. Tuesday, October 13th. The Fred Show is on. Hi, Kiki.
6: Good morning.
5: Hi, Caleb.
8: Hello.
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5: 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We'll get to Waiting by the Phone. It is a bonus new Waiting by the Phone next. We were off yesterday. Why did somebody get ghosted? We'll investigate the throwback dance party with DJ and Erotic, the fun fact, and more coming up. Thanks for having us on the radio, the iHeart app, YouTube, Facebook, TikTok, Instagram, and Twitch. You can watch live all morning. 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

0: 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It's the Fred Show.
1: Hey, Trinity, good morning. Welcome to the show. How are you?
2: Good morning. How are you? I'm fine.
1: You're fine. You're doing it. We're fine, too.
3: Yes.
1: And we're happy to be here. It's Waiting by the Phone. We're trying to figure out why you have been ghosted by this guy named Marcus. But, Trinity, I want to know, how did you meet Marcus? Tell us about any dates that you guys have been on and why you think you're being ghosted.
2: Well, we met on Hinge, so we did meet online, but I mean, I thought that everything was going pretty well, you know, because we met a few weeks ago, and I mean, we had only been on 3 dates, but they all were really well, you know what I mean? Like, we went to coffee, we went bowling, but after the 3rd date, I mean, I haven't heard from him at all. I pretty much got ghosted, but everything was going really, really well. You know, I don't really know what happened. So that's where I'm at.
1: You said you went on a bowling date, Trinity?
2: Yes.
1: Are you too serious about bowling? I mean, were you like yelling and screaming? Are you too competitive? I don't know. I mean, some people can't do a sport date. They can't do an activity date that involves competition because they go nuts. And I don't mean to. Is that what the problem is? Like, did you show up with your own ball and glove and shoes and like a bowling shirt with your signature on the back of it, and you beat him and yelled at him? And I don't know, I'm making this up, but is that what happened?
2: I definitely trash talked for sure, but I mean, I'm not very good at bowling, so okay. I can't imagine that it was because of my skills or lack thereof. Okay. I can't imagine that.
1: Because I have a few friends, male friends, who I would advise strongly do not do any kind of like mini golf, bowling, batting cage, like, because they can't compartmentalize when they're supposed to be fun and when they're supposed to win.
3: Yeah.
1: And I was just curious if that was, but yeah, that's not what was going on. So let's play a song, Trinity. We're going to come back. We're going to call Marcus. We're going to see if we can get him on the phone. And I'm going to ask these questions on your behalf. And hopefully there's a good explanation as to why he's been hasn't been communicating with you. And we can straighten things out and set you guys up on another date and pay for it. Okay.
2: I hope so. Thank you.
1: All right, stay right here. Let's see what happens next. Part 2 of Waiting by the Phone in 3 minutes after Ariana.

0: Brianna, it's the Fred Show. Good morning. Hey, Trinity.
1: Yes.
0: All right, let's call Marcus. You guys, you did meet online, you said, on one of the apps, I believe. Was it Hinge? Is that how you met?
1: Yes, on Hinge.
0: Okay, so you met on one of the apps. You went on a few dates. You felt like everything was going really well, except he has stopped, Marcus, this man, has stopped communicating with you since the last date. You can't get a hold of him. He's not responding. You feel like you're being ghosted, and you want to know why.
1: Yeah, nothing went wrong, so I don't really know what's going on. I thought we were building a connection.
0: Well, let's call Marcus and figure this out. Good luck, Trinity.
1: Thank you.
2: Hello.
0: Hi, is this Marcus?
2: Yes, this is Marcus. Who's this?
0: Hi, Marcus. Good morning. My name is Fred, and I am calling from the Fred Show, the morning radio show. And I have to tell you that we are on the radio right now, and I would need your permission to continue with the call. Do you mind if we talk for just a second? You can hang up at any time you would like.
2: Sure. Yeah.
0: Thank you very much. We're calling on behalf of a woman named Trinity, who says that she met you on one of the dating apps, and you guys went out recently like a couple of times. Do you remember?
2: Oh my gosh. Yeah, I remember.
0: So what happened with her, Marcus, because she told us that all we know is that she liked you and she thought your dates went well and she's surprised that you're not responding to her. What is your side of the story?
2: Oh, I mean, she's not wrong in that the dates were cool. I enjoyed my time with her. It's just, you know, gotten busier and just working a lot more. And, you know, I forgot to reach back out to her, you know.
0: I don't know. I don't know about that, man. Like, that sounds like an excuse. You're busy. You forgot to call someone you've been on a couple of dates with. Like, I don't mean to press, but, you know, what really happened?
2: All right. Well, all right. So, if I'm being honest, it's just she was moving way too fast for me.
0: Okay.
2: Way too fast.
0: How was she doing that?
2: I went back on Hinge after our third date, and I noticed that she deleted her profile, and that kind of freaked me out a little bit. It's a little too quick for me.
0: Okay, so because she didn't have a profile, you're assuming then that she thought you were in some kind of a committed relationship? Like, so she's done with Hinge. So she met you, and she's not going to go on there anymore for the time being. So she, I mean, I don't know if that's uncommon. I don't know if that means that she thinks that you're engaged.
3: Right.
2: Well, I mean, I just think it's weird. I mean, deleting the app altogether, to me, it just felt a little premature. Because, I mean, we weren't boyfriend and girlfriend. We didn't have that conversation about that. So it just felt like, I was giving like stage 5 clinger type vibes, you know? So I was just like,
0: That is stage. No, let me tell you about stage 5 clinger.
3: Right.
0: That, it ain't that.
3: How do you know that was for you, though, too? I mean, maybe my girl's out here. Like, it could be for somebody else.
0: Maybe she's
3: so confident.
0: I'll be real honest with you, Marcus. Maybe Trinity's going 3 or 4 deep right now, and she doesn't have time to check it anymore. I mean, I definitely have met someone and been like, this person's cool. Let's see where this goes. And I wouldn't say I've deleted the profile, but I've certainly paused it.
1: Wait. You asked me if we would only see each other, which means that I wouldn't need a profile. So that's the only reason why I deleted it.
0: Is that true, Marcus, that you instigated this?
2: I wouldn't say instigated this in terms of what she's talking about. Like, I brought it up, the idea of us just seeing each other because we're sleeping together. And, you know, I didn't want either of us to catch anything. So I figured the responsible thing would be to just be like, hey,
0: wait a minute.
2: Let's not.
0: Bro, how is she a stage 5 clinger if you asked her to be exclusive and she decided, I don't need a profile anymore because you don't want me to talk to anybody else, so then I don't need the profile. I mean, if she were still, you know, on Hinge, they had that little heart thing. There's a little heart thing that like blinks next to people's names when they're active.
3: Oh, is that what that means?
0: They have a different word for it, like when they're kind or friendly. But it basically means that they're participating in the process.
3: Oh.
0: Well, if I'm talking to someone and we've been on several dates and I like them and they're participating in the process still, well, then I think for me it would be like, well, they don't like me as much as I like them if they're still on here hedging their bets. So I don't think, bro, you basically asked her to do this.
2: No. See, and that's where the confusion is. My conversation was about not sleeping with other people, not becoming an official couple. So, like, she can still do her thing. Like, for me, in my mind, right, like, you can talk to other people, but, like, if we're being physically intimate, I don't want us to be, you know, physically intimate with other people. I think it's possible, you know, to have sex with one person, but still talk to other people. I mean,
3: Marcus, are you up this slow? Or am I slow? Like, something is going on here. This doesn't make any sense, sir.
0: Like, I get it. So you want,
1: this is the dating pool right now.
3: Girl, I understand why you deleted it.
0: You want sexual exclusivity, but you also want her actively talking to other men? Like, maybe she just doesn't want to do both, and that's up to her. But it's not... Stage 5 clinger is showing up at your house when uninvited. Stage 5 clinger is leaving notes on your car. Stage 5 clinger is...
4: Jason Brown.
5: Yes.
4: With a U-Haul shop.
0: Is, right, uh-huh. Is moving in after right, day one, yeah. And 15 years later, you haven't left. Like, that's...
5: Nothing of the sort.
0: Right,
5: yes,
0: right.
5: An expert over here.
0: So... I'm a little confused as to what your issue is. Like, what difference does it make to you whether she is or isn't talking to other men as long as she's doing what you agreed to?
2: Well, I mean, for me, I just feel bad because if I'm still out here talking with other women and I'm keeping my door open in a sense.
0: Well, that's your right.
2: And open to other emotions. But if she is just wanting to lock in on me and just, you know, only focus on me since she deleted the apps, I don't know. She might expect more time. She might be putting more energy in. And I'd feel bad if, like, oh, yo, I have a date with this young lady over here. I got a date with this girl over here. Or I'm talking to this girl over here. And she might feel some kind of way about that.
0: I think you're reading too far into this.
2: We are having...
0: I think
1: why
0: some people
1: do
0: don't
1: want to be exclusive. I don't get it.
0: I don't either.
1: Get it.
0: None of us get it.
1: That literally makes no sense.
3: Marcus, you don't have that many dates lined up.
2: Who are you?
3: Baby, I know you don't. Okay, and if you do, they need to cancel after this phone call. Okay.
0: Yeah, who are you, Kiki?
3: Remember when I talked about the kids being left behind?
2: Are we done here?
3: This is one.
2: All right. I'm going to go back to work. Have a nice life, Trinity.
0: Okay. What is going on? This is the most ridiculous complaint I've ever heard. All right, Marcus is out. Trinity, I don't know. I think you just whatever.
1: I definitely don't want another date with him, sure, because that makes absolutely no sense.
0: I agree with you. We all agree with you. So, mm-hmm. Trinity, thank you for your time. Now you have your closure. Best of luck. Marcus is gone, but I don't know. You know they have the advertisements for those vitamins you can take that help with brain power? You know what I mean? Like, that might be a helpful thing for Marcus. But Trinity, good luck out there.
1: Thank you.
0: DJ Neurotic is here. It's our throwback dance party now every day on the show. And, of course, the extended version on Fridays. Text us. We'll shout you out. Tell us who you are and where you're listening. If you work in some place, we'll shout that out.

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1: Kalen's Entertainment Report is on The Fred Show.
2: Man, you've heard of conscious uncoupling, but this is a whole new level of being cool with your ex. So Tobey Maguire didn't just attend his ex-wife's wedding. He officiated the entire thing. The Spider-Man actor had a very front row seat as celebrity jewelry designer Jennifer Meyer, his ex, tied the knot with this billionaire named Jeff Ogunlesi. They got married at the Four Seasons in Hawaii, and photos show him literally front and center as his ex-wife says, "I do," to another man. He is all smiles as he reads from a piece of paper while they share a little kiss surrounded by flowers. I mean, that is a very unconventional family reunion. He looked really happy to be there. Their kids, of course, were there, Ruby, Otis, and they also took part in the ceremony. And then Ruby shared a really sweet photo of herself posing with her man at the festivities. But yeah, she, his ex, and her new husband also welcomed a baby together over the summer, adding to their little blended family. So they were married from 2007 to 2016. And yeah, I guess they have a really good relationship.
0: Kalen, is it bad? All of you, is it bad that I don't have a single ex that I would marry? well, marry myself or officiate their wedding? Not one.
3: That's not bad.
2: No?
3: I mean, no, I don't have one either. Okay. Like, why? Why would I need to
2: do
3: that?
2: That's a good point.
3: Yeah. if there are kids involved and we were married at one point, like Big Tim, if he gets a second wife, which I, you know, that's not going to happen. But, you know, if we're doing it for the kids, I can see. But just a regular ex, absolutely not.
2: That's a good point. I don't know. I also think it's weird when people are like so, like have so much disdain for their ex that like they're carrying that and they're like, I could never be in the same room as them. So I don't know. I think both are red flags, but I guess maybe it was nice for his kids to see. I mean, for me, it's more her picking out of anyone in the entire world her ex, you know, but I guess
0: I'm sorry to interrupt you, but I mean, they're grownups, I guess, more than I am. But it'd be weird for me if I'm marrying someone. And I can hear people now going, all right, grow up, Fred. I know. So I'll say it for you. But I think it would be weird to be standing there with a woman who I'm marrying and the guy to my right was married to her. But like he stood where I'm standing before and whatever else comes with that. Like, I don't like it's great if you're friends and maybe if you have an exceptional relationship and that person can attend. That's also cool, I guess. But like right there doing the do? Like,
2: doing the do.
0: You know? I mean, I don't know. To me, that's just a little too close to home. Like, can he have another role? Like, can he be the DJ or something? I don't know. Can he be the head caterer? I don't, you know, play the trumpet or something. I don't know. But like, he doesn't have to stand right here, right now, does he?
2: Yeah. Even just him coming all together is kind of wild. But yeah, I mean, three people had to agree on him being able to do that. So that's a level of chill that I have never seen before. So I had to tell you guys about it. By the way, you can find us everywhere on social. 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
0: All right. The fun fact is next. It's about the Guinness Book of Records, and it was invented perhaps not for the most obvious reason that you might be thinking. I'll tell you next.
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0: know the Guinness Book of Records was invented to settle arguments in bars? That's why.
1: That's
0: In 1951, a brewery executive got into a debate with a friend about Europe's fastest game bird and couldn't find a reference book with the answer. What's the fastest bird? He realized that people were probably having similar arguments in pubs all over the place, which inspired the creation of the Guinness Book of Records, first published in 1955. So one of the world's most famous reference books exists simply because a bunch of dudes couldn't agree about something in a bar while drinking.
2: Wow.
0: And that's why they invented that book. I figured it was like, I don't know, to capture records.
3: Right.
0: Silly me.
4: 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Yeah.
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0: 981 KDD. Ella Langley and Choosing Texas. Hey, it's Delana. If you get an ugly sweater under the Christmas tree this year, don't blame Santa. Blame AI. Because most people, more than a third of us, say we're going to use AI to find out what we need to put on our gift list. And that's more than double than what it was last year. I wonder if Santa's using AI too.
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1: Whoa, what does this mean? 3D meat. I'll explain in about 10 minutes. By the way, that was Olivia Rodrigo, Drop Dead. Here's Sam Smith.

101 KDD. Yeah. When the waiter says, enjoy your meal, and you say, you too. Yeah, we do that too. Guaranteed human.

0: It's 98.1 KDD. Thanks so much for having us on. Hey, if you see something that kind of looks like steak or looks like salmon or looks like chicken, apparently there are a lot of companies now that are thinking about doing 3D printed meat for the supermarket. There's a company called Stakeholder Foods, and they have a line of printed plant products designed to mimic the exact look, texture, and taste of real meat using 3D printers. And I'm thinking, okay.
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Spirit Halloween stores are not messing around. Did you hear how many stores that they have coming for Spirit Christmas? Yeah, I'll tell you more in about 5 minutes.

0: 98.1 KDD. Bruno Mars with I Just Might. So, last year you may have seen a Spirit Christmas store. 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

98.1 KDD, Huntrix and Golden. A little bit after noon on your Tuesday. Thanks so much for having us on. If you're having trouble sleeping at night, grab a handful of pistachios. Yeah, I'll tell you why in about 5 minutes, okay?

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1: That is Ella Langley and Shoes in Texas. Hi, it's Delana. I tossed and turned last night. I think it's because I was watching East of Eden, that limited series that's on. I just found so many things about it disturbing, but that's besides the point. Scientists say grab a handful of pistachios because it is a sleep-friendly snack because it contains nutrients like melatonin, magnesium, B6, and tryptophan. So that supports healthy patterns of sleep. So grab a handful of pistachios, see if it helps.
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Goo Goo Dolls with Ocean. That's their latest. Hey, it's Delana. Do you ever work straight through lunch? Because a lot of us do. How often? I'll tell you more in about 10 minutes.

0: 98.1 KDD. Olivia Dean and So Easy. Hey, it's Delana. So 80% of us say that we skip lunch entirely at least once a week. And the reason is because, it costs a lot of money to go out to lunch and stuff like that. So we skip the lunch thing and eat at home. But it's not just money. A lot of us say that we feel pressure to stay available during the lunch hour or our lunch break. Yeah, so it's all about company culture sometimes.
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1: 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I don't know if you know this about me, but I'm a real scaredy cat sometimes. And Other Mommy, that movie, it won at the box office this past weekend. Have you seen the trailer for that? It looks terrifying. It does. Hey, coming up at 1, not terrifying to win $1,000. 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
1: 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Think about some of the recent stuff you've seen, because you may have seen this movie already. I'll tell you more in about 5 minutes.

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1: Hey, thanks so much for having us on. Justin Timberlake and Jessica Biel's 11-year-old son has made his acting debut. His name's Silas Timberlake, and he has a brief non-speaking cameo in the new Apple TV film Matchbox, the movie, which Jessica Biel is also in, and John Cena is the star. I haven't watched it yet, but I keep seeing all the previews, and I guess I'm going to have to check it out for a few reasons.
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0: It's 98.1 KDD. That's Olivia Dean with Man I Need. Hey, it's Delana, and did you see this? What goes with chicken? Chicken potatoes, maybe? There's a new variety of potato called poulette, and it's getting a lot of attention because chefs say it actually tastes like roast chicken. And it's a rare French heirloom potato, and apparently it's becoming a big thing. So maybe look for it. Should be available nationwide soon. Mmm, chicken potatoes.
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1: I really like that. Dominic Fike and Baby Doll. Hey, it's Delana coming up in just a few minutes at 2. You know what's happening, right? Easy money. It's $1,000 you can win right before the holidays. We're hooking you up. Get ready. You just need that keyword. I do the

98.1 KBD. Hey, are you on Threads? I am. So let's get together. Let's talk. You know, you can find us at 98.1 WKBD on Threads.

5 o'clock. It's Keith Kennedy feeling really good today, and I hope you are too. Yes, the Guardians won last night. It's also 80-some degrees and sunny out. How long is this going to last? Just today. This is 98.1 KDD.

0: Bruno Mars on 98.1 at KDD. It is Keith Kennedy. Looking forward to seeing a whole bunch of folks at the Akron Civic Theater coming up on Friday night. It's Dancing for the Kids. It's a benefit for Akron Children's Hospital. And it's a great event every year. Different local celebrities and some of the kids go out and dance and raise a bunch of money. 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Tickets are on sale right now. 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It's Dancing for the Kids. Coming up on Friday.
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98.1 KDD. Yeah. 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

0: 981 KDD. It's Keith Kennedy. This is the sound that so many people in Northeast Ohio just love today.
1: The 0-1 pitch. Swung on, popped him up. Second baseman Hanau, shallow right, backing up, makes the catch. Ball game. And game one of the American League Championship Series goes to the Cleveland Guardians.
0: Tom Hamilton on the Guardians Radio Network, and game number two coming up tonight. Oh, this is going to be fun. Game number two down in Tampa, 8 o'clock with the Guardians. Man, it feels really good right now. Let's keep this good vibe going.
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0: Ella Langley on 98.1 KDD. She's in a little bit. I don't know if I'd call it a beef, but somebody asked her opinion about what Riley Green, who's a country star who is on The Voice right now, he made a comment the other night on the show about a contestant going, "Hey, look, stick with me." Ella Langley joined my tour, and look where she is now. So essentially, a lot of people took that as he took credit for her amazing talent and career. Not necessarily the case, right? So she kind of slapped back a little bit. I think they're still buddy-buddy, but it does seem a little bit weird that he took credit for making her a star when she is a star on her own. This is 98.1 KDD. We've got music from Shaboozy, Bruno Mars, and more.
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0: 98.1 KDD. It's Keith Kennedy. And if you want $1,000, I know there's people that talk about vacations and all that. 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But for many of us, we try to catch up on bills or just do something really special. Melissa won $1,000. And what are you going to do with the money?
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All right, just go with this for just a second. How awesome would it be to live here in Northeast Ohio where it stayed like this year-round? It'd be kind of nice, not going to lie. Beautiful out right now. Temps in the mid-80s. 98.1 KDD. This is summer.

0: 98.1 KDD. That's Olivia Dean and Man I Need with Keith Kennedy. If you're on the way home, you're already in the car. Did you try to win the money this hour? Easy money's going on right now. All you got to do is enter this nationwide keyword, bills. You do that right now over WKDD.com, and we could be calling you with $1,000.
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How would you like to win your way down to Mexico's Riviera Maya on an all-inclusive vacation? I'll give you the details on how to win just a couple of minutes away here on KDD. I've been

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0: All right, so it's absolutely gorgeous around here today, right? Beautiful weather, but we know what's coming in just a couple of weeks here in Northeast Ohio, and that's why 98.1 KDD and the Fred Show in the morning want to send you off on a Mexican vacation down to the Riviera Maya at an all-inclusive resort for 7 incredible days where everything is covered, right? So many amazing restaurants to choose from. There's like 10 restaurants at the resort, right? You're right on the beach. They've got multiple swimming pools. We're going to pay for all of it. Sounds really nice, right? So you got to be listening to the Fred Show tomorrow morning at 8:30, and he's going to give you the chance to win. You don't want to miss out on this. It's 98.1 KDD.
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I was thinking about this. I think the last time there was a pop star from Sweden who was so big had to have been Ace of Base. And I'm not even sure I'm right on that. To the Google I go while we listen to Zara Larsson on KDD.

just after 5 o'clock. This is 98.1 KDD on the way this hour. Ariana Grande. We're going to hear a throwback from the All-American Rejects. And more money for you to win, too. It's $1,000 in easy money. Right now, it's JT on

0: It's 98.1 KDD with Keith Kennedy. A couple of days from now, we're going to be on Friday night. Maybe you don't get into high school football. You're looking for something to do, a fun little date night. Well, you could go to dinner downtown Akron and then head over to the Akron Civic Theater for Dancing for the Kids. It's a very quick, like hour and a half maybe, of we've got local celebrities who are going to be dancing. They've never danced before. They get paired with dance partners and learn to dance, you know, kind of like a television show. That's very popular, right? And we raise a ton of money for Akron Children's Hospital. Tickets are on sale right now. You can get them at akronchildrens.org, or we'll see you there on Friday night. You'll be able to get them at the door as well. It's Dancing for the Kids.
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I hope this good feeling that we have all day today with the Guardians winning last night continues tomorrow after they beat Tampa Bay again tonight. It is game number 2. Let's go, Guards. This is 98.1.

0: 98.1 KDD. It's Keith Kennedy, and I would love to go on the radio and announce that you've won $1,000. More importantly, I think you would love to get an extra $1,000 to spend on things that you really need that money for. The winning continues tomorrow, and maybe, just like Janet, you can go on the radio and tell everybody how thankful you are.
1: 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Yes. Thank you very much.
0: 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It could happen for you tomorrow. 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

0: 98.1 KDD. It's Keith Kennedy. And if you live in Northeast Ohio, even if you're not a sports fan, you get goosebumps listening to this, don't you?
1: Now the 0-2 pitch. Swing on line drive, base hit to center. Ramirez scores. DeLauder's flying right behind him. Throw to the plate. Not in time. A two-run single to center by Nathaniel Lowe.
0: What a night last night for the Guardians, winning game one of the American League Championship Series. Hashtag Keith on Sports. I'm all in on this. I really am. Game number two coming up tonight. Hopefully, we got more stuff like that tomorrow we can get excited about from Tom Hamilton on the Guardians Radio Network. Guardians tonight, 8 o'clock.
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tomorrow morning, Fred Show's going to try to make you a finalist to win a 7-day trip down to the Riviera Maya in Mexico. 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

0: Olivia Dean and Man I Need with Keith Kennedy. That's going to do it for me. Natalia is coming up next. Have an awesome night and go Guardians.
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1: All right, welcome to your Tuesday night. This is Natalia jumping in. Got some Bruno Mars on the way, but can we do this, lady? I'm waiting for new music from her, too, by the way. It's Dua.

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1: All right, that is Bruno Mars right there. Hi, friends. It is Natalia hanging out with you. Happy Tuesday night. And just a couple days ago, I finally watched Scream. That's like the one movie that always puts me in that Halloween spirit. And I wanted to know, what's that movie for you?
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1: Okay, little confession. I've actually never seen Friday the 13th. Like the first one, like all the way through. Okay, I'll go and do that. All right, what about you? 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
1: Well, Harry Styles recently revealed that an ex of his helped him, like, get out of the house more. She was, like, super outgoing, and he felt like he couldn't go, and he changed her life. I love that he mentioned that.

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1: Well, I think it was a few shows ago that Bruno Mars had his dad at his concert, and he like showed him up on like the big screen and told a wonderful story about how they were, you know, trying to like save up money because, you know, they needed like food and things like that. But his dad used his last bit of his money to buy Bruno a guitar. And I thought that was so sweet. And I love that he was at the show and kind of looked like him too. I love that. All right, coming up on the way, let's do Rema and Selena Gomez next.
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